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1: It is 6:04. I'm Chris Jesse.
2: And I'm Lori Houchins. Mostly clear skies. We're at 70 degrees.
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3: News. I'm CJ Pop. An establishment Democrat defeats his far-left Democratic Socialist challenger in the Wisconsin primary for governor.
4: Milwaukee County Executive David Crowley beat Francesca Hong by less than a percentage point. Establishment Democrats are certainly celebrating this win. They were afraid that a Hong victory would essentially hand the GOP the keys to the governor's mansion in November.
3: Fox's Madeline Rivera. Crowley takes on the Republican Tom Tiffany. And the race for U.S. Senator in Minnesota.
5: Progressive Lieutenant Governor Peggy Flanagan defeats Angie Craig in Minnesota's Senate primary. Former NFL sideline reporter Michelle Tafoya, who was backed by President Trump, easily won Minnesota's Republican primary and will take on Flanagan in November.
3: Fox's Chris DeMeo. Interim South Carolina Senator Darlene Graham reaches a runoff against Congressman Ralph Norman for her late brother's Senate seat. 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
1: For Wednesday, it is August 12th. And from the Studio 101 News Desk, I'm Chris Jesse. A steel repair project in the works since last year's inspection for the Munfordville Green River Bridge has been awarded. Kentucky Transportation Cabinet officials were present to discuss the project at Tuesday's Hart County Fiscal Court meeting. The just under $660,000 contract was awarded last week, but work schedules have not been established. KYTC says they expect to have a standard pre-construction meeting with the contractor within the next couple of weeks to nail down specifics. The repairs were ordered after last August's inspection and subsequent load calculations called for a reduced weight limit posting. The reduction falls below the U.S. 31W weight limit of 80,000 pounds, or 44 tons. Once repairs are complete, the bridge will be back up to roadway weight standards. Officials say the bridge is safe, even with margins built in for a reduced weight limit. Addressing recent community social media commentary, engineers say perceived bumps on the bridge are not related to the steel repair project or the weight limit reduction. Instead, these rough spots are a separate result of uneven concrete joints on the bridge. Corrosion of a couple of bearings allowed for uneven expansion and contraction, creating uneven joint heights. As the steel repair project takes place, the cabinet added items for concrete work to help provide a smoother ride across the bridge. Joint seals between each concrete slab along the bridge will also be replaced. New seals will help keep water and road salt from seeping down to vital metal components below the bridge deck, extending the life of these components. As with repair and maintenance projects in past years, the bridge will be reduced to one lane during work with temporary signals allowing alternating one-way traffic. While most of the work can be accomplished with one lane open, some of the steel work will require complete unloading of the bridge for jacking operations. That means a limited number of weekend full closures must take place. The entire project has a completion date of January 31st. KYTC emphasized the importance of the bridge as it relates to north-south corridor connectivity along with US 31E and I-65. They are working with emergency management officials to prepare for bridge closure schedules once specific dates are known. Additional public announcements will be made by KYTC regarding bridge work schedules when finalized. Also at Tuesday's Hart County Fiscal Court meeting, citizen requests continue to focus on flock cameras Two citizens strongly urged the court to reevaluate the usage, citing privacy rights and data security concerns. Several court members thanked citizens for their open dialogue. Current fiscal court sentiment continues to back law enforcement as long as law enforcement believes flock cameras are a good tool for helping keep the community safe. Barron River Area Development District leadership addressed the court on behalf of the Anchor Project. With a focus on mental health, the project involves a new crisis center, a life learning center, and an Office of Drug Control Policy. The development district is proposing counties in the Brad region use significant portions of opioid settlement funds to support the project. In the jail report, jailer Israel Bergenson presented the court with a check for $8,500. Currently, there are 137 inmates at the facility. In the road report, tree removal and cleanup from last month's storm continues. With the amount of damage across the county and available workers, the road department is expected to complete the cleanup before winter. Five roads have been chip sealed with three more to go this season. The animal shelter currently has 34 dogs. That's down from 56 a week ago, given the recent adoption push by the shelter. Fiscal court approved the 2026-27 property tax rate. The county will be utilizing the compensating rate, which represents a reduction from 9.4 to 9.3% this coming year for real property, 12.19% for personal property, and 12.1% for motor vehicle and watercraft. After other minor and routine business, the meeting adjourned. The next meeting of Hart County Fiscal Court is set for August 25th. A hot week and hot weekend ahead in the Outlook. Weather details are coming up in just a couple of minutes.
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1: A tragic scene unfolded Monday evening along South Fork Little Barren River in northern Metcalf County. Authorities say 34-year-old Amber West died after entering the water in an apparent attempt to rescue her 6-year-old child. Deputies responded to the area near Cedar Top Little Barren River Road and found the child clinging to a rock. The child was safely brought to shore and later transported to T.J. Sampson Community Hospital before being airlifted to Norton Children's Hospital in Louisville. Officials report that the child is recovering. Emergency responders located Amber soon after getting the child to shore, but life-saving efforts were unsuccessful. Authorities believe West had been at the river with two of her children for recreational purposes. 85-year-old Ruth Ann Davis Spann passed away Thursday. She attended Highland Hills Community Church, and a funeral service is scheduled for 11 Thursday morning at Hatcher and Sadler Funeral Home. Burial will follow in New Salem Cemetery. Visitation is from 4 until 8 p.m. this evening and from 9 a.m. until service time on Thursday at the funeral home. 91-year-old Donald Delana McGrew of Bee Spring passed away Monday at his home. A funeral service is scheduled for 11 Saturday morning at Grayville Funeral Home. Burial will follow in Vincent Cemetery. Visitation is from 1 until 7 p.m. Friday and from 9 a.m. until service time Saturday at Grayville Funeral Home. 74-year-old Daryl Webb of Brownsville passed away on Monday. He was a member of Mount Zion United Baptist Church and a U.S. Navy veteran. A funeral service is scheduled for 11 Friday morning at Mount Zion United Baptist Church. Burial will be in the church cemetery. Visitation is from 11 a.m. to 7 p.m. Thursday at Patton's Brownsville Chapel and from 9 a.m. until service time Friday at the church. Lori Houchins is in the Studio 101 Radar Lab.
2: Might see a slight chance of thunderstorms. 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
2: For today, we'll see partly cloudy skies and a slight chance of thunderstorms with a high near 93. Overnight, a 60% chance of showers and thunderstorms, a low around 73. Thursday calls for a 30% chance of showers and thunderstorms, high near 93. And Thursday night, we'll see partly cloudy skies, low around 75. Sunny and hot for Friday with a high of 96. Mostly sunny and hot for Saturday, high of 97. And much more on Sunday, sunny and hot with a high near 99. Right now, we do have mostly clear skies. We're at 70 degrees. 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
13: Welcome to the Midweek Kentucky Hay House. Scott Fitzgerald, let's talk sports and jump into it with some college football fans. We'll get a chance to meet the Kentucky Wildcats this weekend. The Meet the Team Day is set for Kroger Field on Saturday. Players and coaches will be available for autographs and interaction. Fans are limited to one autograph. Now, keep the conversations brief. Free parking will be available. It is, of course, open to the public. Meanwhile, significant change behind the scenes at Kentucky Athletics. Deputy Athletic Director Mark Hill is leaving after 27 years with the university. He's going to join BYU's executive team. He served as deputy AD since 2019. And the Bengals are getting closer to their preseason opener. Zach Taylor likes what he's seeing in Cincinnati. Taylor says this could be the deepest defensive line he's coached as the Bengals head coach. Joe Burrow, of course, has been getting plenty of red zone work with Ja'Marr Chase and T. Higgins. And fans heading to their preseason opener against the Lions tomorrow night will see plenty of starters. Head coach Zach Taylor.
14: It's a limited series, so it won't be a ton of time, but for fans to come out there, they're going to see Joe and Ja'Marr Chase. They're going to see Dexter. So they'll get a chance to enjoy some of our players there, but how long they keep them out there remains to be seen.
13: On to baseball. It was Pope hat giveaway on the south side of Chicago last night as the AL Central leading White Sox honored perhaps their biggest fan, of course, Pope Leo, when they welcomed the Cincinnati Reds. But nobody told this guy.
15: First pitch, center field. Peters has to fade back in the gap. That should be deep enough. He makes the catch. McLean tags. Sack fly that RBI. McLean sprints home, and the Reds take a 5-4 lead.
16: Cincinnati erasing a 3-run deficit in the 8th, then took the lead in the 10th thanks to Ellie De La Cruz as they get a comeback win in Chicago, beating the White Sox 5-4 in 10 innings. Emilio Pagan closed it out with a great 14-pitch battle. The win snaps Cincinnati's 3-game losing streak and puts them back in the wild card race at 5.5 games back. The Reds will go for the series win tonight. They'll put Rhett Lauder up against Chicago's Luis Castillo. Have a great day, Kentucky. I'm Scott Fitzgerald.
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21: Big Yellow Fellow's on the road at Caverna.
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21: Big Yellow Fellow's on the road in Barron County today. So look for those buses out on the road around hills and or over hills, around curves. Don't be surprised by one.
2: That's right. Mm-hmm.
21: All right. Well, good morning. Welcome back to the year.
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4: Y'all ready?
22: And a good morning, everybody. 24 here after the hour of 6 o'clock. It is a hump day morning, and hope everybody is up and at 'em this morning. And I believe this is the first day of school for Caverna school students. So everybody's going to be heading back to the classroom. And Hart County has got one more day. LaRue County's in session today for the first day, along with Grayson County, Barron County, as I mentioned, Caverna. And looks like that's it for today. Hart County will head back tomorrow, along with Greene County and some other area schools. Edmondson County also back in session tomorrow. So it's that time of the year when everybody's heading back to the classroom and getting back, I guess you would say, in the regular grind. You remember that, Lori, when you had to get ready to go to school?
2: Yep, I remember those days.
22: Did you usually dread it or did you look forward to it?
2: I dreaded it.
22: Did you really?
2: I really did, yes. How about you?
22: Well, what did you dread about it?
2: Getting up early.
22: Okay.
2: That was the main thing.
22: Yeah.
2: I don't know. It's just like, especially grade school. I didn't like grade school at all. High school got a little bit better.
22: Uh-huh.
2: Like junior, maybe senior year. Yeah.
22: Okay.
2: But I'm glad it's over.
22: Yeah. Well, it's been over for several years, hasn't it?
2: I don't want to go back there.
22: You don't want to go back? Okay. We'll make mention that Caverna Independent Preschool has received a 5-star rating. They're scheduled to be our guest in the morning here right after 7 on Studio 101. So our congratulations to the Caverna Preschool in getting that rating. And just glancing to see if there's anything on that agenda. I know the Caverna Lady Colonels are hosting Open Gym. That's every Tuesday and Thursday. That's going on right now. Hart County Farmers Market is open Tuesdays and Fridays. And so it'll be open again on Friday from 3 until 6 there next to the Sheriff's Office. Upton Farmers Market is also open on Fridays from 3 to 6 Eastern Time. That's next to Ryder's Best Way there in Upton. So, you know, you got one more weekend, I guess, of non-play. And then the both Hart County and Caverna football teams will be in action coming up next weekend. And so we plan on having the broadcast of those games for you. So looking forward to that. And hopefully both of them can get off to a great start. Fortunately, I think both of them are playing on the road next Friday night. But, you know, you've got to take the away games with the home. You always love to play at home before the home crowd. But sometimes that don't happen. But anyway, take the good with the bad. So you got to be on the road sometimes. Sometimes you got to travel a long way. I know one of the Caverna games, I believe, is about 2.5-3 hours drive time one way. So that's kind of tough.
2: Yeah, and they'll have to go early.
22: Yeah, and then, you know, you're going to get home late, so.
2: Yep.
22: We did have some scattered thunderstorms from overnight, and. Hopefully nobody had any damage or anything, but.
2: Some sweeping rain.
22: Yeah, we're looking at scattered thunderstorms again for today in your forecast, and it's going to be hot once again today with a 93 temperature reading, so.
2: Wait till you see this weekend.
22: Yeah, not much relief in sight, and I'm looking ahead to this weekend, and I can't believe it. Wow. I'm going to be cooking out on Saturday.
2: Oh, bless your heart.
22: But I don't know if you even going to have to fire up the grill. I think you could just set it out there in the sun. Everything would take care of itself.
2: It would.
22: Yeah. Sunday, 99 degrees.
2: I'm not ready for that.
22: You're already breathing sigh of relief.
2: I'm breathing a sigh of I dread it.
22: Yeah, you're like, where is that air conditioner at? we're going to have an air conditioner.
2: That's hot.
22: It is hot. Anybody I feel for them that's having air conditioner problems or whatever right now.
2: Oh, yeah.
22: You need to get it taken care of as soon as possible. And so you can be cool. Especially folks with any breathing problems, you need to take advantage of trying to find some air, whatever, so that you can breathe. It's nothing worse than having a breathing problem.
2: It is.
22: Not being able to breathe.
2: I hear you.
22: All right, we're coming up on 6:30. I was going to see if I could kind of just maybe throw in one this morning, maybe some type of song here before we actually hit the break. And so I'll go try and do that right now. And
2: what you got in mind?
22: Well, I'm going to play an old song that Double E always called in and requested this song. So I'm going to do this for him, and then we'll hit right on into the break here. It's 29 minutes after 6. Good morning on a Wednesday morning, 12th day of August, first day of school for Caverna.

Confederate Railroad, Jesus and Mama. Confederate Railroad, Jesus and Mama, right here on a Wednesday morning, first day of school.

0: 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We're going to take a break here. When we come back, Lori, we'll check in with your Studio 101 forecast, what it looks like. It's going to be hot, and we'll take a look at that. 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
9: I like mayonnaise to the degree that it had to come into a New Year's resolution. It was a New Year's resolution that I could not order extra mayonnaise on my sandwiches. I could order mayonnaise, but I couldn't use the word extra. And I found out very quickly I wasn't getting enough mayonnaise. But I didn't want to break my resolution, so here's how I would order lunch. Hi, I would like a turkey sandwich with Swiss cheese, lettuce, and mayonnaise. You hear what I'm saying here? I want mayonnaise. Capital M-A-Y. And the rest of the letters that are necessary for mayonnaise.
2: 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Laugh it off. Laughs on Break.
6: Presented by Bank of Buffalo, and today we'll see some scattered thunderstorms, but otherwise partly cloudy skies. High near 93. For the overnight, a 60% chance of showers and thunderstorms, and a low around 73. Thursday calls for a 30% chance of showers and thunderstorms, and a high near 93. And then for Friday, we're looking at mostly sunny skies, high near 96. Right now, mostly clear skies, 71 degrees.
0: All right, thank you, Lori, and we're at 23 here in front of 7. Taking a glance at your history for today for August the 12th. In 1898, fighting in the Spanish-American War came to a very end. In 1909, the Indianapolis Motor Speedway, home to the Indianapolis 500, first opened. I wonder who was the first winner of the Indianapolis 500.
10: I don't think you'll know him.
0: It doesn't say, but I probably would not know him. Yeah, you can look it up if you want to.
10: Indianapolis 500.
0: First winner of the Indianapolis 500.
10: Okay.
0: That was back in 1909.

0: So, hey, you know, that's, what, 117 years it's been in the running. And a lot of people like to go to the Indianapolis 500. It is a crowd draw. Everybody loves it.
1: Well,
0: motorsports fans.
1: You got to get through all the stuff. You may have to go on. I'll tell you later.
0: All right, we'll move up to 1944 during World War II. Joseph P. Kennedy Jr., eldest son of Joseph and Rose Fitzgerald Kennedy, was killed when his co-pilot, when their explosive-laden Navy plane blew up over England. And then in 1953, this day, the Soviet Union conducted a secret test of its first hydrogen bomb. Moving up to 1960, the first balloon communication satellite, the Echo 1, was launched by the United States from Cape Canaveral. In 1985, the world's worst single aircraft disaster occurred as a crippled Japan Airlines Boeing 747 on a domestic flight crashed into a mountain, killing 520 people. Four passengers survived that crash.
1: I've got your answer here.
0: Okay.
1: First Indianapolis 500 winner was Ray Harron. That's H-A-R-R-O-U-N. He drove a Marmon Wasp for the Nordyke and Marmon Company, and he won on May 30th of 1911.
0: Wonder what his average speed was. 25 miles an hour.
1: It covered 200 laps, which is about 500 miles. It was completed in 6 hours, 40 minutes, and 1 second. Average speed of 74.6 miles per hour.
0: Oh, wow.
1: So, yeah.
0: He was tending to win.
1: I guess he was.
0: I wonder if he had a windshield.
1: I don't know about that. I hope so.
0: Watch for the bugs, boys.
1: Mm-hmm.
0: He probably had on one of those goggles and all that stuff. 1990, fossil collector Sue Hendrickson found one of the largest and best preserved Tyrannosaurus Rex skeletons, I didn't say that right, ever discovered. Nicknamed Sue after Hendrickson, the skeleton found in South Dakota is now on display at Chicago's Field Museum. 1994, in baseball's eighth work stoppage since 1972, players went on strike rather than allow team owners to limit their salaries. Okay. And then jumping on into birthdays today, here we go. Investor and philanthropist George Soros is 96. And then actor George Hamilton celebrating a birthday. He is 87 today. Singer and musician Mark Knopfler of Dire Straits, 77 years of age.

0: right, there's a little bit of Dire Straits this morning. And then let's jump right on back into the rest of the birthdays here to finish it out. Actor Casey Affleck is 51. NBA All-Star Chris Middleton is 35. He's the baby of the day.
1: That's it.
0: Yeah, today. And then for birthdays today, Wednesday, August 12th, we'll take a glance at those. Happy birthday going out to Sherry Mosier, also to Tammy McCorkle, Jared Avery, Patrick Goodman, he's married to my cousin Cheryl, and Christy Richards. Happy birthday. So those are the birthdays we have here for the 12th day of August. If you have a birthday, you can call that in this morning. We'll add it to the birthday list at 270-786-4400. And we'll also go ahead and take a break here. We come back, we'll take a look at your National Day calendar. And I don't know, Lori may have something to give away for us here when we come back. 17 in front of 7. Good morning.
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0: And a good morning, everyone, here at 13 and top of the hour of 7. And Dwayne, along with Lori, Chris is here and working on a couple of problems that we've got going on, but trying to get that straightened out. Taking a glance at your National Day calendar for today, here for the 12th day of August. It's International Youth Day. And so I guess we salute our youth internationally.
1: Yep.
0: And support them. It's IBM PC Day. And then it's Middle Child Day.
1: Oh, we remember them.
0: Yeah, well, you and I, neither one were a middle child. We were the baby of the family.
1: Mm-hmm. So I'll salute to Wilmer.
0: Yeah, so you think sometimes that maybe the middle child gets overlooked. They maybe look at the eldest, and then they look to the youngest. And then the youngest always probably is babied a little bit more than
1: spoiled
0: everybody else, Kelly.
1: Sometimes.
0: You know? paid attention to?
1: That could be it. I think it's where parents are older.
0: Yeah. I know, you know, like my brother was going on 17 when I was born, and he was the youngest for 17 years, and then I come along.
1: Mm-hmm.
0: So, and then I know that, you know, even my daughter, you know, her child was, oh my goodness, probably 13 or 14, her youngest child.
1: Yeah.
0: When Catherine came along.
1: Mm-hmm.
0: So.
1: Yeah.
0: It makes a difference when, I guess, the middle child has been the baby for so long, and then there's.
1: Then here comes that one.
0: And yeah, here comes another one.
1: Yeah. It's a struggle, I'm sure.
0: Yeah, I was watching a show last night, a throwback. I like the throwback shows, as you know. And I was watching a throwback of Doris Day.
1: Mm-hmm.
0: And so the farmhand, some way or another, had acquired a service station. And so he owned the service station. And he had gotten married. And his wife was in the hospital getting ready to have their first baby. So Doris Day, and then her friend, lady friend, they decided that they could take care of the service station, and he needed to be with her while she was having her first baby.
1: I'm sure they done well.
0: Yeah, so Doris's father, I forgot his name, he's played on so many shows, but he goes, the farmhand, he's run over everything trying to get out of the service station parking lot. So the dad has to drive him to the hospital. So that leaves two women in charge of a service station. And all of a sudden, for a reason or another, the interstate bypass is closed down and all the traffic is rerouted by the service station. And so there is a list all the way as far as you can see, all the way around.
1: Mm-hmm.
0: And they're covered up. They've got oil all over their faces, all over their clothes.
1: They're changing oil?
0: And people, well, they're gassing up people and changing, checking the oil.
1: Oh, okay.
0: Checking the tires. So I know Doris one time, he said, check my tires. So she just went out and kicked all four of them. She said, you're good to go.
1: Yeah, get out of here.
0: Yeah, get out of here.
1: I don't blame her.
0: Yeah, so... the father calls, Doris's father calls and says, well, he is a proud father of a new baby boy.
1: Mm-hmm.
0: And so they think it's over. So a while later, the father daddy calls back and says, she's getting ready to have another one.
1: Uh-oh.
0: So
1: twins?
0: We're not going to be able to come home right yet, so you all going to have to take care of the service station.
1: Mm-hmm.
0: And then a long while after that, phone rings again. There's a third one that's coming now.
1: Oh, my goodness.
0: So
1: this is getting ridiculous. I said, let's just close the shop. How's that?
0: Yeah. All right. Anyway, it is National Milkman Day.
1: Don't have many of them no more.
0: Wonder if we do have any... milkmans.
1: Only the people that deliver to the stores, I guess.
0: Yeah, so you don't think we have any that do local deliveries?
1: Like personally, no.
0: Yeah, yeah.
1: I doubt it. I don't have one.
0: You don't think so?
1: Mm-mm.
0: Okay.
1: But I may be wrong.
0: Yeah. Well, you never know, so just thought I'd ask. You never know. Well,
1: DoorDash will.
0: Yeah, I guess DoorDash would.
1: That's about the only milkman you're going to get.
0: Yeah. From what I hear about DoorDash, it's not been good reports here of lately.
1: The pizza incident?
0: Yeah, well, and some other things, too. It's National Gooey Butter Cake Day.
1: I like that.
0: Gooey Butter Cake Day. Well, it's National Julienne Fries Day.
1: I like those, too.
0: Okay.
1: Mm-hmm.
0: Now, are they different from regular fries?
1: Kind of like Freddy's.
0: Okay.
1: They're a very thin cut.
0: Yeah.
1: Yeah.
0: All right. I was out at the Wigwam Market yesterday and got some curly fries.
1: Those are good, too.
0: Those are pretty good. National Vinyl Record Day.
1: I've had a few of those.
0: I have, too, and thought they wouldn't be worth anything, and I think I threw a lot of them away.
1: Right.
0: To come to find out they're worth some money now.
1: Well, if you go to some Goodwills, you'll find a lot of them.
0: Okay.
1: They carry them.
0: And it's World Elephant Day. You ever rode an elephant?
1: Nope.
0: You've never been in the circus?
1: I'm not planning on doing none of that.
0: Okay. You'll keep your feet on the ground?
1: Right.
0: Well, no, you did. You have to back that up. You did take a flight here. Was it last year?
1: I did.
0: Yeah. You did fly.
1: That was the first.
0: Yeah, it was the first. First for everything. So, anyway, do you have anything to give away?
1: I don't have anything personally.
0: Okay.
1: I think all the beach bins gone.
0: All the beach bin are gone?
1: Gone. I think Ken took and gave away the last one, last pair.
0: So he filled out his sheet? We'll check on that.
1: I think he has it. Maybe, yes. It looks like it's writing.
0: Okay. All right. Well, then we'll give the first caller this morning a chance for a pair of hot rod tickets. If you want to go to the hot rods, give us a call. 270-786-4400. And I'm going to get in some cheery Lee Lewis this morning. And, well, I think I am anyway. All right. Here we go.

0: Haggard.
1: Started loving you again.
0: Yeah, that's one of the classics here this morning on this first day of school for Caverna students.
1: And Barron.
0: Yeah, and Barron. And Hart getting ready for tomorrow.
1: Yep.
0: We're going to take a break. News coming up next at 7.
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8: Good morning. It is 7:01. I'm Lori Houchins. Right now, mostly clear skies, and we have 71 degrees.
0: And I'm Dwayne Forbes. Your Fox News update is next. 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
10: News. I'm Gianna Gelosi. Milwaukee County Executive David Crowley beating Democratic Socialist Francesca Hong by less than a percentage point for the Democratic nomination for Wisconsin governor.
11: Hong had faced scrutiny over previous social media posts and lacked the endorsements of prominent progressives like Senator Bernie Sanders and AOC. But the far left did get a boost in Minnesota, where progressive candidate Lieutenant Governor Peggy Flanagan beat moderate Congresswoman Angie Craig to win the Democratic nomination for Senate.
10: Fox's Madeline Rivera in South Carolina, Senator Darlene Graham, the sister of the late Senator Lindsey Graham, advanced to a Republican primary runoff against Representative Ralph Norman to run for a full term in November.
12: There's a big distinction between myself and Ralph Norman. I'm a conservative. I have conservative values. I'm willing to work hard for the people. I'm willing to earn their votes.
10: The runoff is August 25th. 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
14: For Wednesday, it is August 12th, and from the Studio 101 News Desk, I'm Chris Jesse. A steel repair project in the works since last year's inspection for the Mumfordville Green River Bridge has been awarded. Kentucky Transportation Cabinet officials were present to discuss the project at Tuesday's Hart County Fiscal Court meeting. The just under $660,000 contract was awarded last week, but work schedules have not been established. KYTC says they expect to have a standard pre-construction meeting with the contractor within the next couple of weeks to nail down specifics. The repairs were ordered after last August's inspection and subsequent load calculations called for a reduced weight limit posting. The reduction falls below the U.S. 31W weight limit of 80,000 pounds, or 44 tons. Once repairs are complete, the bridge will be back up to roadway weight standards. Officials say the bridge is safe, even with margins built in for a reduced weight limit. Addressing recent community social media commentary, engineers say perceived bumps on the bridge are not related to the steel repair project or the weight limit reduction. Instead, these rough spots are a separate result of uneven concrete joints on the bridge. Corrosion of a couple of bearings allowed for uneven expansion and contraction, creating uneven joint heights. As the steel repair project takes place, the cabinet added items for concrete work to help provide a smoother ride across the bridge. Joint seals between each concrete slab along the bridge will also be replaced. New seals will help keep water and road salt from seeping down to vital metal components below the bridge deck, extending the life of these components. As with repair and maintenance projects in past years, the bridge will be reduced to one lane during work with temporary signals allowing alternating one-way traffic. While most of the work can be accomplished with one lane open, some of the steel work will require complete unloading of the bridge for jacking operations. That means a limited number of weekend full closures must take place. The entire project has a completion date of January 31st. KYTC emphasized the importance of the bridge as it relates to north-south corridor connectivity along with US 31E and I-65. They are working with emergency management officials to prepare for bridge closure schedules once specific dates are known. Additional public announcements will be made by KYTC regarding bridge work schedules when finalized. Also at Tuesday's Hart County Fiscal Court meeting, citizen requests continue to focus on flock cameras. Two citizens strongly urged the court to reevaluate the usage, citing privacy rights and data security concerns. Several court members thanked citizens for their open dialogue. Current fiscal court sentiment continues to back law enforcement as long as law enforcement believes flock cameras are a good tool for helping keep the community safe. Barren River Area Development District leadership addressed the court on behalf of the Anchor Project. With a focus on mental health, the project involves a new crisis center, a life learning center, and an Office of Drug Control Policy. The development district is proposing counties in the Brad region use significant portions of opioid settlement funds to support the project. In the jail report, jailer Israel Bergenson presented the court with a check for $8,500. Currently, there are 137 inmates at the facility. In the road report, tree removal and cleanup from last month's storm continues. With the amount of damage across the county and available workers, the road department is expected to complete the cleanup before winter. Five roads have been chip sealed with three more to go this season. The animal shelter currently has 34 dogs. That's down from 56 a week ago, given the recent adoption push by the shelter. Fiscal court approved the 2026-27 property tax rate. The county will be utilizing the compensating rate, which represents a reduction from 9.4 to 9.3% this coming year for real property, 12.19% for personal property, and 12.1% for motor vehicle and watercraft. After other minor and routine business, the meeting adjourned. The next meeting of Hart County Fiscal Court is set for August 25th. A hot week and hot weekend ahead in the Outlook. Weather details are coming up in just a couple of minutes.
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14: A tragic scene unfolded Monday evening along South Fork Little Barren River in northern Metcalfe County. Authorities say 34-year-old Amber West died after entering the water in an apparent attempt to rescue her 6-year-old child. Deputies responded to the area near Cedar Top Little Barren River Road and found the child clinging to a rock. The child was safely brought to shore and later transported to T.J. Sampson Community Hospital before being airlifted to Norton Children's Hospital in Louisville. Officials report that the child is recovering. Emergency responders located Amber soon after getting the child to shore, but life-saving efforts were unsuccessful. Authorities believe West had been at the river with two of her children for recreational purposes. 85-year-old Ruth Ann Davis Spann passed away Thursday. She attended Highland Hills Community Church, and a funeral service is scheduled for 11 Thursday morning at Hatcher and Sadler Funeral Home. Burial will follow in New Salem Cemetery. Visitation is from 4 until 8 p.m. this evening and from 9 a.m. until service time on Thursday at the funeral home. 91-year-old Donald Delana McGrew of Bee Spring passed away Monday at his home. A funeral service is scheduled for 11 Saturday morning at Grayville Funeral Home. Burial will follow in Vincent Cemetery. Visitation is from 1 until 7 p.m. Friday and from 9 a.m. until service time Saturday at Grayville Funeral Home. 74-year-old Daryl Webb of Brownsville passed away on Monday. He was a member of Mount Zion United Baptist Church and a U.S. Navy veteran. A funeral service is scheduled for 11 Friday morning at Mount Zion United Baptist Church. Burial will be in the church cemetery. Visitation is from 11 a.m. to 7 p.m. Thursday at Patton's Brownsville Chapel and from 9 a.m. until service time Friday at the church. Lori Houchins is in the Studio 101 Radar Lab.
1: We may see a thunderstorm or two. 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
1: Scattered thunderstorms for today, but otherwise partly cloudy. We'll see a high of 93. Overnight, a 60% chance of showers and thunderstorms, low around 73. Thursday calls for a 30% chance of showers and thunderstorms and a high near 93. And for Thursday night, we'll see partly cloudy skies, low of 75. Friday, mostly sunny with a high near 96. And looking at our weekend, it's going to be a hot one. Mostly sunny for Saturday, high of 97. And mostly sunny on Sunday with a high near 99. Right now, mostly clear and we're at 71 degrees. 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
18: It's the Midweek Kentucky. Hello, I'm Scott Fitzgerald. Let's break down sports, shall we? Starting with college football. Kentucky fans will get a chance to meet the Wildcats this weekend. Yeah, the Meet the Team Day is set for Saturday. It'll be from 5 to 6 at Kroger Field. Players and coaches will be available for autographs and interaction. Fans will be limited, however, to one autograph. And as to keep the conversations brief, free parking will be available. Again, the event is open to the public. The Bengals are getting closer to their preseason opener. Coach Zach Taylor likes what he's seeing in Cincinnati. Says this could be the deepest defensive line he's coached as the Bengals head coach. They'll take on the Detroit Lions coming up tomorrow night. And it was Pope Hack giveaway night on the south side of Chicago as the AL Central leading White Sox honor perhaps their biggest fan, Pope Leo. But nobody told Ellie De La Cruz. He hit a sack fly in the top of the 10th. Well, that gave the Reds a 5-4 win in 10 innings. The win did snap Cincinnati's three-game losing streak and put them back in the wild card race at 5.5 games back. They'll go for the series win tonight. Rhett Lauder will get the nod. Have a great day, Kentucky.
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5: And lots of fun with us country folks. Let's go!
23: And good morning, everybody. It is a hump day.
1: That it is.
23: Humping right on into school.
1: That's right.
23: Hippity
1: first
23: hop,
1: day.
23: Hippity hop.
1: It's not Easter, Dwayne.
23: No. Here comes a big yellow bus now.
1: Mm-hmm.
23: Thinking back, Lori, can you remember your first day of school?
1: I don't particularly remember the first day, but I know I had my sister who was older that, of course, she got on the bus as well, so.
23: She took care of you?
1: I'm sure that was, yeah. That helped with, you know, as far as getting on the bus and it being scary, you know.
23: Uh-huh.
1: So, we did have that.
23: Did you feel little with all the other high school students that were on your bus?
1: I mean, you kind of do because there's a lot of people you don't know. There's some maybe you have seen, you know, like my sister's friends or something, but,
23: So yeah. you being so small, did you sit on the front part of the bus, or did you go to the back?
1: Front part.
23: Okay, I figured that.
1: Yeah, front part.
23: I think us little ones, we wanted to sit on the front.
1: Mm-hmm.
23: Yeah, we didn't want to go back there where the big boys were.
1: We were the last ones to get off the bus, and I think this was after my sister got married.
23: Uh-huh.
1: Or somewhere therein. But anyway, I remember being on the bus, and it was me and Tracy Trowbridge. We were the last ones that got off the bus, but he would take us sometimes by the old Ogla Edwards store, if people remember that, close between Noblick and Heisville. It was a little country store there.
23: And why did he take you there?
1: And they had gas pumps. He would stop there because he would want to get him a Coke or something, and he'd get us something, too. And
23: we
1: and her sat on the front seat, and a lot of times he'd get us a Coke and a bottle. You know, or maybe a little snack or something.
23: Yeah.
1: So we got a little treat.
23: So you weren't supposed to tell anybody else?
1: Well, I don't think we ever told anybody, but we both enjoyed it.
23: So now your bus ride, are you talking about when you was going to high school at Midcalf County?
1: No, that was kindergarten.
23: Kindergarten. So where did you
1: go? Or first grade.
23: Where did you go to first grade, kindergarten? Where did you go?
1: North Midcalf.
23: North Midcalf. So
1: yep.
23: You didn't have a very long bus ride at that point.
1: We were from the first one. I was one of the first ones on the bus,
23: uh-huh.
1: You know, especially when Herman Yates took over because he was just up the road. So, yeah, we had to be the first ones to get on. Bus would run about 6:25, and I guess you get to North Medcalf a little after 7, maybe. So, you had a good 30 minutes or more.
23: So, fast forward that when you was in high school and you were still riding the bus.
1: Yeah, long bus ride.
23: So, you would ride to...
1: North Medcalf.
23: North Medcalf, and then you would go to Edmonton.
1: Then you got to get on a different bus and then go to Edmonton.
23: So how long was your bus ride at that point?
1: That was over an hour, I'm sure.
23: Oh, so it would take an hour?
1: By the time you got to North Medcalf, and then you had to go to Edmonton. Yeah. And, of course, I went to vocational school 2 years, junior and senior.
23: Okay.
1: So that was an additional probably 40 minutes or so.
23: Yeah.
1: And then 40 minutes back.
23: Well, I remember my first day of going to school. First grade, we didn't have kindergarten when I was going.
1: Was you six?
23: So I was six. And I don't know if you ever knew where I lived at. I'm on 677 between Hopewell Church and DeFries or Monroe.
1: Okay.
23: But I lived on that road, and so my yard was huge. It had like 17 trees in the front yard, and it was a long way down to the road.
1: Oh, my.
23: And so I saw the bus coming. It was almost ready to stop to pick me up. And my mom had bought me a pair of slip-on shoes, and they both slipped off as I was running down the yard. I thought the bus was going to leave me.
1: Yeah.
23: And everybody was laughing at me.
1: And you was like six?
23: Six.
1: Oh, goodness.
23: So the bus driver said, you can go back and get your shoes. So I was tickled to death that I could go back and get my shoes.
1: Well, at least they wasn't in the mud or something. Sometimes things happen.
23: It was embarrassing. It really was.
1: Yeah. I remember we had some people who were very slow getting to the bus. You know. You would pull, he'd pull up, and then they
23: just take their time.
1: We knew it was going to take a minute or two for them to walk to the bus.
23: Yeah, and see, I thought he was going to leave me, so I was in a hurry.
1: And some of them's ready to jump on. You know, they're right there at the mailbox, whatever.
23: Yeah.
1: You know.
23: Y'all talk about me rushing around now. I was in a hurry back in the first grade.
1: He was in a hurry, and look what happened. Lost your shoes.
23: Yeah, lost my shoes.
1: Mm-hmm.
23: I bet everybody has got some type of story to tell about going to school and something you remember.
1: Oh, yes.
23: Yeah.
1: Oh, yes.
23: Something that really, really sticks out.
1: Good and bad and in between.
23: Yeah.
1: Mm-hmm.
23: The good old days of school.
1: I don't miss it.
23: You don't?
1: I don't miss it.
23: But that's where you got your education.
1: Now, if I could redo it, I'd go back to maybe my junior, senior year.
23: Okay.
1: That's as far back as I'd want to go.
23: So, would you study more?
1: Well, maybe, I guess. I mean, I done pretty good on my grades and all that.
23: Uh-huh.
1: But I really enjoyed vocational school. That was a turn for me.
23: Well, before we get to vocational school, what was your favorite subject in school?
1: English. English literature.
23: English literature.
1: Yep.
23: And then you went to vocational school, so did you go for a specific purpose?
1: I went for business and office.
23: Okay.
1: I took typing. And
23: so you was going to be a secretary?
1: Computers.
23: Or is that what you was thinking?
1: That's what I wanted to do. Yeah, something in that neighborhood, you know. I took 1 year of accounting, I think.
23: Uh-huh.
1: So, you know, a few things, shorthand. I took 2 years of shorthand. Of course, I don't use it now because it wasn't too long till people didn't really need that as much.
23: I may start dictating to you here.
1: I've been dictated to, but it was on a recorder.
23: Okay.
1: I remember those days.
23: Okay. Do want to remind everyone that WLOC Studio 101 is going to welcome Brett Michaels back to Kentucky live at Beaver Dam Amphitheater. 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You can visit beaverdamamp.com or call the box office at 270-274-7106 for tickets.
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23: 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And you can check out more at Grayson County Tourism or on Facebook. And then also, we're going to welcome back the front man back to Kentucky, Richie McDonald of Lone Star, Larry Stewart of Restless Heart, and Tim Rushlow of Little Texas. 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That's also this Saturday night as part of River Festivus in Berksville. The show is free. 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
1: Okay.
23: So, there's some concerts for you to attend if you don't have anything else to do this weekend. And I'm going to get into some music. I'm going to get one in here before we take that break, and I'm going to do a throwback this morning. Willie Nelson and Waylon Jennings. Good morning.

0: Stars, Willie and Waylon.
1: Yeah.
0: Studio 101. Well, I did hear a little bit from Chris Douglas. He said, we rode the bus together and don't remember Lori. Our literature teacher was an actress that was in the play that we saw this past Saturday night.
2: Miss Perkins, yes.
0: Okay.
2: Carol Perkins, and of course my favorite, and I love both of them, you know, was Susan. She was, you know, she passed away a couple of years ago.
0: This Carol and Susan, if you remember, was on 99.1, our sister station, when we owned that back around 2000, that they did their show here.
2: Yes.
0: A couple hours. And
2: she's one of my all-time favorite teachers.
0: Yeah. I think a lot of Carol Perkins, probably knew her a little bit more than I did Miss Chambers, but both great
2: they
0: ladies.
2: They were both good teachers. Yeah. Very good teachers. Yep. Taught me a lot.
0: All right. Well, hopefully it stuck.
2: Yeah, I think it did.
0: Okay.
2: I think it did.
0: Yeah, you think it stuck?
2: I remember Miss Susan telling me, it's not sword, it's sword.
0: Okay.
2: Yeah.
0: See, that stuck with you.
2: The W silent.
0: Yeah. Well, stick around. We're going to have a forecast when we return right here on Studio 101.
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3: Presented by Bank of Buffalo. Some scattered thunderstorms, but otherwise partly cloudy with a high of 93. And overnight, we'll see a 60% chance of showers and thunderstorms, low around 73. Thursday calls for a 30% chance of showers and thunderstorms and a high near 93. And for Friday, mostly sunny, a high of 96 right now. We have mostly clear skies, and we're at 72 degrees.
4: All right, 7:35. I'm back in the air chair here. What do you got on the entertainment history list? Let's knock that out real quick here.
5: All right, well, first of all, in 1927, Porter Wagner was born in West Plains, Missouri.
6: Looks the same as I step down from the train. And there to meet me.
4: This was a crossover song.
3: Okay.
4: I mean, there ain't nothing really about Jesus and church in here. A whole lot.
3: Right.
4: But a lot of gospel groups
3: we'll do
4: have
3: this one.
4: Cut this song and put it on their albums. First time I heard Porter Wagner ever sing this, I told my mama, I said, that ain't right, mama. Because I'd grown up with mama playing Tom's Four records.
3: Yeah.
4: And they have this on one of their albums. I thought it was one of their songs. I'm like, that man's copied their song.
3: That ain't right.
4: That ain't right.
3: She's like, no, son.
4: All right.
5: I hadn't thought about it, but you're right.
4: There's a lot of, there's a
5: It's about a house. It's about Mary and I don't know what else, but.
4: Mm-hmm.
3: Well, I think he's been in, is it prison? And they're going to hang him?
4: I don't.
3: And bringing him home?
4: I've never read too deeply into the lyrics.
3: I think it is something like
4: that. It's got that feel of the apple tree song and the yellow ribbon song. And there's four or five big songs about coming home.
3: Yeah.
4: You're welcome to come home.
3: An old sad Pedro is waiting for him, you know.
4: I think this guy should have done one of them.
3: He could have.
4: Did he do one?
3: He could have done that one.
4: Lori was on the road for 10 years.
3: They're going to tell you about it right here, Chris.
6: At these four gray walls that surround me.
4: Four gray walls.
6: And I realized that I was on.

0: when again I'll touch the green, green grass of home.
1: Pedro.
2: This floor is cold and concrete.
3: So he's going to be executed?
4: I believe that's what they're doing, yes.
2: Yeah, I've never paid deep attention to the lyrics.
3: So he went back in time, I guess, to his home or whatever.
1: He was dreaming.
3: Yeah.
2: Yeah.
1: Yeah.
2: Well,
1: that's good song.
3: Yeah, it's a sad song.
1: It's sad, but it happens.
3: Yeah.
1: You know?
3: Well, let's see what he was thinking in 1929. Country singer-songwriter Buck Owens was born as Alvis Edgar Owens Jr. in Sherman, Texas.
2: Alvis.
1: Here's Alvis.
2: Alvis.
5: You got me under your spell again, saying those things again.
2: Buck, if you're going to rock on Bakersfield style, we can't have you called Alvis.
1: Alvis.
3: Not Elvis, but Alvis.
2: Let's call you Buck. Buck
1: How
2: Owens.
1: About that? Buck Owens.
2: Buck Owens.
1: There you go. That might be where it come from.
3: Yeah.
2: I don't know.
1: Chickens in the yard.
2: Chicken. Okay.
3: 1957, Johnny Mathis released his first number one hit single, Chances Are. Didn't care much for this song. It's breaking into radio, but.
1: You didn't like it?
3: Well, it was too slow.
2: Oh, you were one of them, were you?
3: Yeah.
5: Chances

0: Mathis was a crooner, wasn't he, of sorts?
1: Yep.
0: Dreamy, kind of, the dreamy sound, a lot of his music. All right.
2: Moving up to 1958, The Crest recorded 16. 16-

0: That seemed to be the magic number. Make a
1: lovely life. Isn't it funny how they revered 16 back then? It was almost like the rite of passage.
0: Sweet 16.
1: Where we think of 18 today.
2: Uh-huh.
0: Yeah.
1: I mean, I don't... People were married? 16, 17.
0: That was the normal, yeah.
2: Was it that song in the movie of American Graffiti?
1: I do not recall.
2: Thinking it was.
0: I don't know.
1: Yeah,
2: it was Wolfman Jack.
0: They said my mammy told my daddy. She said, now I'm going to tell you something, Ernest.
1: Ernest.
0: Mm-hmm. My baby nail is not leaving. She's not getting married till she's 16.
1: She
0: told him ahead of time.
1: She's 16.
0: She won't get married till she's 16.
1: Yeah.
0: And he knew to abide by that.
2: Well, was some of your kin folks getting married at 12?
0: Oh, my mammy did.
2: Oh, did she?
0: She got married at 12, had her first baby at 13.
2: Oh, my.
0: I know it was different times, but yeah, that's what happened. But she wasn't going to let mama get married at her.
1: We talk about kids growing up younger these days or later. I don't know what we say. But then
0: you look back and...
1: But either way, I mean, you had to grow up back then. You couldn't be a child past your age of being cared for.
0: Right.
1: I mean, when you physically became able to do for yourself,
0: you moved
1: into an adult do-yourself world.
0: Right. Mm-hmm. Had your own families.
2: Yeah. Mm-hmm. Yeah, you're going to have to leave home tomorrow, boy. You're eating too much, and we can't afford you.
0: You're so turning 18
2: you're
0: tomorrow.
2: You're going to have to find you a new roof to sleep under.
1: You're going to find you a J-O-B.
0: Yeah, we need a J-O-B. That's important.
2: Yeah. All right, let's move into a different time zone. 1974, Bad Company released Can't Get Enough.
1: They had a few, didn't they?
0: Yep.
1: We can listen to a couple of their songs. There's nothing in my playlist.

0: Bad Company. 70?
1: 74.
0: Four.
1: All right. All right, moving up to 1989, Richard Marx landed his third consecutive U.S. number one as Right Here Waiting hit the top spot. The song is a love letter to his wife, the actress Cynthia Rhodes, who was away shooting a film when he wrote the song.
0: And all of a sudden, people who couldn't play piano were on Casio keyboards everywhere.
2: Yes.
0: And learned this. Do you know the first words, Lori?
2: Hang on.
0: Coming up.
3: Yeah, you're going to let them say it first.
2: Hang on. Oceans Apart?
0: Oceans Apart is right.
2: Yeah, I had to stop and think.
0: Yeah.
4: Oceans Apart, day after day.
0: And I slowly go insane. And
2: so he was married to the dancer in Dirty Dancing, the lady. That tall dancing?
0: Gray? Oh, the tall girl.
2: Yeah, the tall girl, blonde.
0: Okay.
2: That's his wife.
0: Did not know that.
1: Is that Cynthia Rhodes?
2: Yeah. I'm looking at it right here.
0: She was the choreographer of that whole movie.
2: Oh, was she?
0: I'm thinking.
2: Okay.
0: Yes.
2: I know she could really dance.
0: Yeah, she did some acting, but she was also the choreographer, if I'm thinking of the right. There's a really good Netflix special on the making of Dirty Dancing. You would probably enjoy that if you've never seen it.
2: Oh, yeah,
0: it's interviewing those people, and it may be more about Patrick Swayze, but yeah. Obviously that's a big...
2: That's
0: part
2: the
0: of
2: big
0: his
2: part,
0: life,
2: yeah.
0: So mm-hmm. It is talking a lot about that and the dancing. All right.
1: All right, 2009, Les Paul, a popular electric guitarist whose inventions and techniques were key to the development of the instrument, died of complications from pneumonia at the age of 94. And then our final note, I don't know if it's in or not, unless Lori has it. 1978, after years on the road and substantial chart success, the Commodores finally get their number one hit with the Lionel Richie penned ballad, Three Times a Lady, which is taken from their album, Natural High. The single stayed at number one for 2 weeks in a row.
0: Once.
2: Twice.
0: Twice. Three times a lady.
2: Sing it, Chris.
1: Oh, brother.
2: And I love.
0: You know, Eddie Murphy's the only guy who could get away with doing stuff like this.
2: What'd
0: I
2: he
0: think
2: do?
0: He did that song as Buckwheat back in the SNL days.
2: Oh, no.
0: With the lisp and all. Once, twice, three times a maybe. Buckwheat sings the hits. I think that was in the list, if I'm not mistaken.
2: Oh, okay.
0: Yeah. We couldn't get away
2: good
0: with
2: song,
0: that, even though I just
2: song.
0: Did that on the radio. All right, local birthdays one more time today on this August 12th. I got a short list. Sherry Mauser is on the birthday list. Tammy McCorkle, happy birthday. Jared Avery, happy birthday. Patrick Goodman, happy birthday. That man can choose what he wants to drive. He can go old school with a Model A, or is it a T?
1: I don't know. He's got some nice ones. He's married to my cousin Cheryl.
0: Yeah. And then, of course, up to the Tesla. So, Christy Richards, happy birthday, too. So, that's our birthday list. There's room for more on the list at 270-786-4400 if you want to add a birthday item or an anniversary. And, again, next hour during Swap Shop, put your anniversary in Lori's tobacco bucket.
2: That's right.
0: If you haven't already, her spit tune.
2: Mm-hmm.
0: And, we'll draw out one, and beer and all.
2: That's right.
0: For a
2: kind of flick it off of there.
0: For a pizza next at the end of the week, based on whoever we draw out from anniversaries this month. And I was getting a little paranoid. Next Tuesday's mine. I'm waking up every night going, not ready.
2: Not ready?
0: It's 25 this year, so.
2: 25.
0: Have you done a National Day calendar?
1: I did.
2: Yes, we did.
0: All right, good deal. Now, Lori, have you heard about the popular, I guess, rumor or legend, urban legend, if you will, that's floating around about today? Are you skeptical?
2: Urban legend?
0: Are you skeptical? Are you worried about anything today?
2: No.
0: I guess you're not aware then.
2: I'm not aware.
0: There's a thing, if you want to call it.
2: A thing?
0: Going around.
2: Oh.
0: It's like a bug. No, it's...
2: I don't want to catch it.
0: It's just bad information.
2: Oh, okay.
0: Going around. that the Earth is supposed to lose... Thanks to Scott for tipping me off on this a little bit earlier. The Earth is supposed to lose gravity for 7 seconds today at 2:33 p.m.
2: Is that Central Time?
0: That's apparently Central Time.
1: We want to be sitting down when that happens.
2: What am I going to be doing at 2:33?
0: You need to be sitting in your...
2: I was going to go out to eat.
0: ...stapled chair with a seatbelt on, or a bungee cord strapped around you to the floor.
2: Where is the safest place to eat at 2:33
1: Well, I'll tell you what. Just come here and sit up there in the office and...
2: I don't think that's safe.
1: Chris and Ken and myself will
0: we'll
1: bungee
0: you down.
1: Cord
0: we'll
1: you
0: down.
1: In the office
2: no.
1: chair.
2: No.
1: Yeah, we will. We will.
0: This is one of those laughable hoaxes. But, you know, we had people going, and I don't... Things like this probably start off as somebody being funny, but when they, people say stuff that is so, I guess, gullibly believable, if they say it right, that you can buy into it. What is happening today is, like we had an eclipse here a few years ago, mm-hmm. full eclipse. Well, there's one of those going on today on the Earth, and it's not nothing we can see here, but anyway, apparently it's tied to that, and somebody has... You know, come up with this far-fetched story that, oh, because the moon is traveling within so many blah, blah, blah, and so many blah, blah, blah, it's going to momentarily realign the Earth's magnetic fields for just a moment, and the gravity will release for 7 seconds at approximately 2:33 p.m.
2: Hmm.
0: Everything will have to be tied down. You're advised to be in your home, in a bed, under the covers, or either tied down to a... In your car with a seatbelt on, not moving. I mean...
2: Well, it's probably going to lift the bed, too, ain't it?
0: I don't know. Yeah, maybe your bed needs to be stapled to the ground, attached to your foundation. But people eat this stuff up hook, line, and sinker.
2: Yeah.
0: But if you've heard that rumor, the Earth does not lose gravity today at 2:33, it's...
2: How far up would it take us in 7 seconds?
1: Fake news.
2: Any idea?
0: Well, you wouldn't really go up. You'd just lose weight. So you'd...
2: I'm going to lose weight?
0: Well, you'd just float.
2: Oh, I'll be floating.
0: If you had zero gravity, you wouldn't... Yeah, you just wouldn't... I mean, I wouldn't want to push myself up too high.
2: Hey, it might be fun.
0: There's no way to stop.
2: 7 seconds.
0: You know, if you throw a rock in space, Lori, from a spaceship,
2: mm-hmm.
0: it just keeps going.
2: It just keeps going. It doesn't fall?
0: It doesn't stop.
2: I can see it just floating around.
0: It will... I mean, it eventually will lose a little inertia, but, I mean... When they fire a rocket to go to the moon, they fire it, and then they coast most of the way to the moon.
2: Okay.
0: Once they get free of the Earth's atmosphere, they turn the engines off. They're just floating.
2: Because of gravity.
0: Yeah. And then they get to board the moon. The moon pulls them in.
2: Okay.
0: So.
2: So they're going to be going straight to the moon, because that's mm-hmm. where it's going to pull them there, regardless of anything else.
0: Yeah. And they may have to do a little course correction here and there. They just fire a little... thruster.
2: Oh, okay.
0: And it corrects their heading.
2: Mm-hmm.
0: But most of the way, again, they pick up their speed and they're just on cruise.
2: Wow.
0: It's just... They're
2: so how long would it take them to come down from there if...
0: Come down.
2: If there was no...
0: So you're thinking up and down.
2: Yeah.
0: It's... You got to get another dimension in your mind.
2: Okay, what is that?
0: In space, there is no up and down.
2: There's not?
0: No. I mean, there's up and down relative to what? How you're sitting, you know,
2: mm-hmm.
0: below your eyesight is what you're going to call down, and
2: yeah,
0: vice versa.
2: But you can't really see down?
0: No.
2: No.
0: I mean,
2: you can see the moon.
0: The Earth will probably be at your side, which would be...
2: I can see the Earth?
0: Well, I mean, if you're... Yeah, you would see it to your side.
2: In a circle?
0: Yeah. Yeah.
2: Okay.
0: It'd look like a dot. It gets smaller as you go away.
2: Okay.
0: So,
2: I'm talking about up there.
0: Oh, at the moon?
2: I can't look down. Well, you say I can't look down.
0: No. I mean, it's just space all around you.
2: Where's Earth?
0: You know, when you look up at night and you see the sky, imagine the sky would be 360 all the way around you.
2: Yeah, okay.
0: I mean, that's what the sky's below you, the sky's to the side of you. I mean, it's...
2: Oh, okay,
0: you're
2: gotcha.
0: Surrounded by starlit sky.
2: Mm-hmm.
0: Yeah.
2: All right.
0: I'd like to see Laura go to the moon.
2: Oh, me.
0: We got
2: talking about inner ear trouble.
0: We got time.
2: I'm going to fall.
0: We'll get her there. We'll get her there. Hey, I wanted to give good morning props to our good friend Joe Berry.
2: All right, Joe.
0: You follow Joe on social media?
2: Sometimes I'll see something he posts. Usually it's about Gouda or somewhere he's eating.
0: Yeah, food is a big product of his of his catalog, what he does online.
2: Maybe that's his favorite cheese, too.
0: Yeah. Yesterday, I just thought this was brilliant. You know, all the flock camera stuff going around, people worried about him and whatnot. Well, Joe said, and I've got to give him credit because this is the kind of stuff he just comes up with, right?
2: Yep.
0: And he said, I go by the flock camera at the light in Munfordville so much that on my way to Hodgenville, I got a text today from a deputy to pick him up a to pick him up a sack of Red Castles and a couple of bottles of ski at Lehay's. So,
2: I'll take some of those, too.
0: Yeah. I mean, just, Joe's a great diffuser of, and then somebody's out there going, that ain't funny, that's my civil liberties.
2: Oh, my goodness.
0: Liberty.
2: Yeah. Liberty.
0: But anywho, and I don't mean to belittle our rights. And I say your rights, we're all the same. We all got the same right.
2: Yeah.
0: So, but anywho, that was just funny. It got my attention. And I thought, man, that's the great lines he used to deliver here when we were on the morning show together. So that was good stuff. All right, it's 7:54. Again, I know Dwayne's mentioned it several times. Corona schools back in session today, as well as Barron County schools. Hardin Green, Grayson, LaRue were in session last week. And then Hart County, guys and gals, you get one more day here to hang out. I know the faculty and they're working and doing their thing. They've been doing that anyway, but they're there today. But students get at least one more day to hang out. Metcalf County schools go back the 24th. Glasgow goes back the 25th of August. And then that finishes her up. All right, one more thing I was going to bring up this morning. And I apologize for being gone most of the morning, folks. I was taking care of technical difficulties here behind the scene. Yesterday at the physical court meeting, I was kind of wearing two hats. I was there as a representative from the Kentucky Transportation Cabinet with my engineers and my chief district engineer and bridge engineers to talk about the Munfordville Bridge. And we talked about the fact that the repair project has been let for that bridge. It's a steel repair project. And I know I've talked with Mary Beth Salee, too, with the Hart County News Herald. Mm-hmm. I think she said her story was going to be in next week's edition, if I understood her right. But in either case, for the public's concern, a couple of two or three things here. First of all, the bridge is safe. I want to reiterate that. I know we've said that over and over, but the bridge is safe.
2: Bridge is safe.
0: And there is a weight limit posting on it. And the reason for these steel repairs is to get the bridge back up to the roadway. See, the roadway has a road limit, too.
2: Okay.
0: Gross vehicle weight's not supposed to exceed on 31W, a AAA highway. It's what's classified as a AAA highway. 80,000 pounds.
2: Okay.
0: That's a gross vehicle. I mean, you can get permits and exceptions. They're very rare, but again, 80,000 pounds is supposed to be the gross vehicle limit, weight limit for 31W.
2: Okay.
0: And I may have said E, 31W. And the bridge is slightly below that with the posting. So the goal is to be sure the bridge can all, I mean, it makes sense, right? The bridge is supposed to be able to carry the weight that the road is allowed for.
2: Okay.
0: The bridge is engineered to carry the roadway weight.
2: All right.
0: Per vehicle, by the way. That's not a total.
2: Per vehicle.
0: That's why some people go, well, if there's 10 cars on the bridge, it's 44 tons. It's not, that's not how that works.
2: Mm-hmm.
0: It's the gross vehicle weight of 80,000 pounds for a vehicle.
2: Per vehicle.
0: So, that again, that's the weight limit for 31W. And again, the steel repairs will get it back up to that. Now, everybody talking about the bumps and all of this, it feels like it's bumpy when you go across it. That is actually a completely separate issue from the steel repairs they're doing that's going to get it back up to its normal weight limit.
2: Okay.
0: The bumps are caused by some expanding and contracting joints and some of that hardware underneath the bridge where the bridge deck sets on. It's got a little corrosion on it, and when they rock back and forth, those panels expand when it gets hot, like the next few days. Like the concrete buckle that happened here in Horse Cave. Concrete expands and it poof. If it has nowhere to go, it will
2: buckle up.
0: It'll buckle up.
2: Mm-hmm.
0: So, again, bridges expand and contract. They move. And if they didn't, we'd be worried.
2: Okay. Mm-hmm.
0: You flew. Did you sit where you could see the wings when you were flying?
2: Yes. Mm-hmm.
0: Did that startle you that they were flopping up and down?
2: Well, I don't remember too much flopping, but maybe I wasn't looking at the time it was doing that.
0: Well, a lot of people...
2: I remember them moving.
0: Yeah. And so... You know, they're supposed to move. If they didn't, you'd be in trouble. They have to have that give and flexibility. So anyway, bridge the same way. It's alive. It's a living thing. It expands and contracts. So as that happens over the seasons, if those rockers don't perfectly align, and like you're talking about a lot of physics going on here, then when one comes back and one comes even, sometimes they will bump up a little bit.
2: Mm-hmm.
0: There's about an inch and a quarter difference at one of the bigger bumps, if you will, on the bridge.
2: Okay.
0: And it feels a lot bigger than that, but it has a steel armored edge on it, so it's kind of pointed. That's why you feel it on your tires more.
2: Okay.
0: It doesn't ever get rounded out really well. So anyway, we did add some concrete repair aspects to the project that are going to shave that down a little bit and replace what's called neoprene seals. They go between each of the bridge joints, each concrete slab on the bridge. And those seals keep water from getting down in there.
2: Okay.
0: And they also allow it to expand and contract, give it a, just like a buffer, like your seal on a door, or, you know, to keep air out or whatever. Well, those seals do the same thing. They're made to expand and contract with those joints, and they get worn out over time. I mean, it's, you know, takes a lot of beating, salt from the road when we clean the roads in the winter, and water. So those seals are going to be replaced, and that will help keep water from seeping down and further corroding components under the bridge. So I'm going to do a lot of maintenance along with the steel repair project. But again, the bridge is safe. Also, something that's coming out, I think you will see in the paper are a couple of pictures that were sent to me. And I don't want to steal her Mary Beth's thunder with the paper, but the bridge pier caps that you see when you're maybe at Thelma Stovall Park, you look up and you see those bridge piers that have the kind of fallen apart concrete and some of the rust that you see there. That is cosmetic. It's hard to explain and make people understand, but the weight of the bridge is not sitting on that. The steel is what's important in those. So the concrete encapsulates the steel. The steel is what's important. The concrete's a barrier.
2: Okay.
0: Now, we, you know, are concerned about any falling concrete, and it's been spalling. It's called concrete spalling. It's been doing that for a few years, actually. But we're going to see if that can maybe get worked into the contract, too, to at least cover up and patch some of that concrete below. And then one more thing. When you look, if you're on Green River, I know we have some floaters. People love to float down the river. You get under there, and you look up, and you see right underneath the bridge, like, what people drive on, you see this big, ugly black area underneath the bridge. And somebody said to me, oh my gosh, that looks like it's about to form a hole and fall through. What you're seeing when you float under the river, or when you're floating down the river and you look up, what you are seeing on the bottom side of the bridge deck is actually the form that was used when the concrete was poured, when it was built, when that deck was put in. So the form is there to hold the concrete until the concrete sets around the steel. After that, that form has no purpose. So the forms kind of have rusted out are kind of looking like they're eaten away, and they are, but they have no purpose now. Once the concrete was poured and it's set, then the forms have no additional purpose. Why are they still there? Because it would be really expensive and it'd be hard to get under the bridge and go back up there and pull the forms down.
2: Okay,
0: remove them once the bridge was built. So a lot of what you see underneath, again, is cosmetic. That's hard for people to understand. But the bridge is safe. And, again, the work will get it back up to where it should be for a weight rating. And I drive across it, and my family's going to drive across it. And I'm with you, community. It's don't be feared of it. So
2: you trust it.
0: I do.
2: Okay.
0: On the closure side, we've done this before where we do work on it, and it's going to be down to one lane.
2: All right.
0: So, you know.
2: Be prepared.
0: Be prepared for that. We've done that before. One thing that will be different this time, there will be a few weekends where the bridge will be completely closed. And we've got more information coming on that. I don't have dates or anything like that at this point. We still have yet to hear from the contractor and the bridge. Once those dates are made available, we'll certainly be told fiscal court will be in touch. We'll be in touch with the city of Munfordville. We'll be in touch with emergency services. For the public, we'll tell you about, you know, I-65 is the obvious detour from Horse Cave to Munfordville. To get across the bridge, you know, if it's you're on the other side of town, the eastern side of town, maybe 31E makes more sense to you through Johnson Springs and whatnot. Again, depending upon where you're going and where you're coming from, one or the other may make more sense to you to use 31E or 31 or I-65. But again, that's going to be weekend, so it won't be through the week. And it's not an option to not do it. The repairs must be made, and they can't do some of those repairs, the pieces they've got to close it for the weekends. They can't do it with traffic on it. They have to do it with the bridge unloaded and jacked up. So, that's what's coming. We'll be certainly in with the news and telling you more about that. And I've got a news update coming up here at the top of the hour. All right, Swap Shop's next. Everybody have a great day. I'm already hot.
2: You're already hot. Sun is going to get worse.
0: And this weekend, folks, August is about to show its ugly face.
2: Yes, it is.
0: This weekend.
2: Get ready.
0: I don't know if... What's it been? 93, 94, humid?
2: Mm-hmm.
0: You think it really feels hotter at 98, 99?
5: It's going to be fair and warmer.
2: It might not feel as hot, you know, where we've had the heat index so high.
0: Yeah.
2: Maybe this will be a little different, but it's still going to be hot.
0: Like Arizona, it's a dry heat.
2: It's a dry heat, Chris.
0: It's a dry heat.
5: This would be a good weekend to get both of you all out there with me in a hay field somewhere.
2: No, thank you.
0: Negative.

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12: Fox News, I'm CJ Papa. New information about why President Trump switched from Air Force One to a military plane for his flight home from last month's NATO summit in Turkey.
13: According to various reports overnight, the threat to Air Force One was from a shoulder fire missile that he found out about from Israel.
12: Fox's Peter Ducey at the White House. In South Carolina, a field of 10, now just two, interim South Carolina Senator Darlene Graham.
14: I want to thank President Trump, his steadfast support, and his complete and total endorsement.
12: She'll face Congressman Ralph Norman in the August 25th runoff for her late brother's Senate seat. Far-left Democratic Socialist Francesca Hung losing to establishment Democrat David Crowley by less than a percentage point in the Wisconsin primary for governor. 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
11: For Wednesday, it is August 12th. And from the Studio 101 News Desk, I'm Chris Jesse. A steel repair project in the works since last year's inspection for the Munfordville Green River Bridge has been awarded. Kentucky Transportation Cabinet officials were present to discuss the project at Tuesday's Hart County Fiscal Court meeting. The just under $660,000 contract was awarded last week, but work schedules have not been established. KYTC says they expect to have a standard pre-construction meeting with the contractor within the next couple of weeks to nail down specifics. The repairs were ordered after last August's inspection and subsequent load calculations called for a reduced weight limit posting. The reduction falls below the U.S. 31W weight limit of 80,000 pounds, or 44 tons. Once repairs are complete, the bridge will be back up to roadway weight standards. Officials say the bridge is safe, even with margins built in for a reduced weight limit. Addressing recent community social media commentary, engineers say perceived bumps on the bridge are not related to the steel repair project or the weight limit reduction. Instead, these rough spots are a separate result of uneven concrete joints on the bridge. Corrosion of a couple of bearings allowed for uneven expansion and contraction, creating uneven joint heights. As the steel repair project takes place, the cabinet added items for concrete work to help provide a smoother ride across the bridge. Joint seals between each concrete slab along the bridge will also be replaced. New seals will help keep water and road salt from seeping down to vital metal components below the bridge deck, extending the life of these components. As with repair and maintenance projects in past years, the bridge will be reduced to one lane during work with temporary signals allowing alternating one-way traffic. While most of the work can be accomplished with one lane open, some of the steel work will require complete unloading of the bridge for jacking operations. That means a limited number of weekend full closures must take place. The entire project has a completion date of January 31st. KYTC emphasized the importance of the bridge as it relates to north-south corridor connectivity along with US 31E and I-65. They are working with emergency management officials to prepare for bridge closure schedules once specific dates are known. Additional public announcements will be made by KYTC regarding bridge work schedules when finalized. Also at Tuesday's Hart County Fiscal Court meeting, citizen requests continue to focus on flock cameras. Two citizens strongly urged the court to reevaluate the usage, citing privacy rights and data security concerns. Several court members thanked citizens for their open dialogue. Current fiscal court sentiment continues to back law enforcement as long as law enforcement believes flock cameras are a good tool for helping keep the community safe. Barron River Area Development District leadership addressed the court on behalf of the Anchor Project. With a focus on mental health, the project involves a new crisis center, a life learning center, and an Office of Drug Control Policy. The development district is proposing counties in the Brad region use significant portions of opioid settlement funds to support the project. In the jail report, jailer Israel Bergenson presented the court with a check for $8,500. Currently, there are 137 inmates at the facility. In the road report, tree removal and cleanup from last month's storm continues. With the amount of damage across the county and available workers, the road department is expected to complete the cleanup before winter. Five roads have been chip sealed with three more to go this season.
16: The animal shelter currently has 34 dogs. That's down from 56 a week ago, given the recent adoption push by the shelter. Fiscal court approved the 2026-27 property tax rate. The county will be utilizing the compensating rate, which represents a reduction from 9.4 to 9.3% this coming year for real property, 12.19% for personal property, and 12.1% for motor vehicle and watercraft. After other minor and routine business, the meeting adjourned. The next meeting of Hart County Fiscal Court is set for August 25th. A tragic scene unfolded Monday evening along South Fork Little Barren River in northern Metcalfe County. Authorities say 34-year-old Amber West died after entering the water in an apparent attempt to rescue her 6-year-old child. Deputies responded to the area near Cedar Top Little Barren River Road and found the child clinging to a rock. The child was safely brought to shore and later transported to T.J. Sampson Community Hospital before being airlifted to Norton Children's Hospital in Louisville. Officials report that the child is recovering. Emergency responders located Amber soon after getting the child to shore, but life-saving efforts were unsuccessful. Authorities believe West had been at the river with two of her children for recreational purposes. Well, the Reds won their first game in the Windy City on Tuesday night. They defeated the White Sox 5-4. Same two teams tonight at 6:40. Our coverage begins at 6:10 here on WLOC Sports. A hot week and hot weekend ahead in the outlook. Weather details are coming up in just a couple of minutes.

0: 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We're open Monday through Saturday from 8 to 5, closed on Sunday.
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5: A slight chance of thunderstorms today, otherwise partly cloudy. Hot again, 93 for the high. Tonight, a 60% chance of rain and thunderstorms with a low of 73. And on Thursday, a 30% chance of rain and thunderstorms with a high of 93. Thursday night, partly cloudy, a low of 75. And folks, it is going to be hot this weekend. Friday, sunny, 96. Saturday, sunny, 97. Sunday, sunny, 99 for a high. 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
1: ...85-year-old Ruth Ann Davis Spann passed away Thursday. She attended Highland Hills Community Church. Survivors include two sons, Ricky Spann and Terry Spann, seven grandchildren, 15 great-grandchildren, and one sister, Barbara Sue Simmons. Funeral services for Ruth Ann Davis Spann will be held at 11 a.m. Thursday at Hatcher and Sandler Funeral Home, burial to follow in the New Salem Cemetery. Visitation through 8 p.m. this evening and after 9 a.m. on Thursday at Hatcher and Sandler Funeral Home. 74-year-old Darrell Webb of Brownsville passed away Monday. He was a member of the Mount Zion United Baptist Church and a U.S. Navy veteran. Survivors include his beloved Debbie Denham of Cleavitt, his daughters Sherry Lindsay of Bee Spring and Amy Minyard of Elizabethtown. Also his siblings Brent Webb, Regina Forbes, and Noreen Childress. Funeral services for Darrell Webb will be held at 11 a.m. Friday at Mount Zion United Baptist Church. Burial to follow in the church cemetery. Visitation from 11 a.m. to 7 p.m. Thursday at Patton's Brownsville Chapel. And then after 9 a.m. on Friday at the Mount Zion United Baptist Church. 91-year-old Donald Delana McGrew of Bee Spring passed away Monday at his home. Survivors include two daughters, Mary Alice Vinson of Bee Spring and Dana Murrell of Lexington. Two sons, Lanny McGrew of Smith's Grove and Brandon Hall of Litchfield. A sister, Louise Jarbo. A brother, Harlan McGrew. Five grandchildren and nine great-grandchildren. Funeral services for Donald Delana McGrew will be held at 11 a.m. Saturday at Grayville Funeral Home. Burial to follow in the Vincent Cemetery. Visitation from 1 until 7 p.m. on Friday and after 9 a.m. on Saturday at Grayville Funeral Home in Brownsville.
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1: 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And, hey, I want to tell you about the love seats, the recliners, and the sofas are 20% off during the month of August. 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
1: All right, let's go to the line, and good morning. You're on Swap Shop.
10: Brother Dwayne?
1: Yes.
10: This is Brenda Harper. Cody's dead.
1: Cody passed away?
10: Yeah.
1: Oh, my. I'm so sorry
11: I'm
1: to hear
11: so
1: that, Brenda.
11: Sorry.
1: Yes.
10: Keep us in your prayers.
1: Did he just pass away just now, or?
10: About 1 o'clock this morning.
1: Okay.
11: Oh, I'm so sorry.
1: All right. Well, you know that he gave his life to the Lord Jesus Christ.
10: Yeah.
1: And, you know, that means everything when it comes your time to leave this world, that you have a friend in Jesus that you placed your faith and trust in. So,
10: that's right.
1: Yeah. You can find comfort in that and and praise the Lord for that. And, you know, if he couldn't be any better, that he's in a better place. And that place is waiting for all of us that have placed our faith and trust in the Lord Jesus.
10: That's right.
1: Yes. May God richly bless you and Brother Clyde. And just hold up your family. Ask everybody to remember Sister Brenda and Brother Clyde in your prayers today and the days to come. And
10: I love y'all.
1: Well, we love you too. And may the Lord be with you.
10: Mm-hmm. Thank you.
1: All right, God bless. All right. So let's remember the family of Cody Johnson in your prayers, and Sister Brenda and Brother Clyde. We appreciate her calling that in, and it's always I can't find the words I want to say here, but it's always, you're always welcome to call in any prayer request here, even on Swap Shop. And I know we do that on the gospel show that Lori does it, but we're always glad to do it here on Swap Shop as well. Our lines are open for you to call this morning if you have a anniversary you're celebrating during the month of August. We are going to be giving away the large one-topping pizza on Friday. Also may give away some hot rod tickets. I don't know if we've got anything else left or not. I think all the train ride tickets are gone as it is nearing the end of the season, but we'll do that on Friday. But if you've got an anniversary, call those in. If you've got a yard sale going on or something for sale, something you're looking to buy, give us a call. And I did have this to send in to me yesterday from my good buddy Nick Fields. Lori may know Nick. He's a pastor over at Shady Grove Baptist Church, good buddy of mine. Appreciate Nick. And he has for sale a 2022, and I'll give this to you, Lori, so if you can type it, Chevrolet Colorado, four-wheel drive, crew cab, runs and drives great, it's been taken care of. 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
11: Yeah, good morning, Dwayne. This is Wilma Dennis. I just want to call and put my sister-in-law, Violet Boston, on prayer list. They had to take her to Bowling Green last night.
1: Okay, Violet Longston.
11: Yeah, Violet Boston. She's my sister-in-law.
1: Okay, we'll have Lori to add her to the prayer list here.
11: Yeah, and you do know that I lost my only son, Mark Dwayne Dennis, the 29th of June.
1: I did, and I'm so sorry, Wilma.
11: Appreciate everybody, you know, that, told me everything, you know, and said everything.
1: Uh-huh.
11: And sent me cards. But I'll get off and let you get back to the news, and I'll talk to you later, and just put her on prayer list, and you have a good day, and stay dry. I don't know if it's supposed to rain anymore or not.
1: Yeah, well, it's going to be hot, and I hope you have a blessed day as well.
11: Yeah, well, y'all be careful going home, and God bless you.
1: God bless you.
11: Okay, thank you. Bye-bye.
1: Bye-bye. All right, it's 8:34 from our Swap Shop this morning, and our lines are open for you to call at 270-786-4400. 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

0: 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And hope you'll be ready for it. 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
2: Yeah, Dwayne. Hey, y'all just advertised the baler and hay rake and stuff like that. It's a 590. What was the rest of it?
0: Lori will have to look that up. I think she had it.
2: She's the one read it off.
0: Yeah.
1: Okay. All right. Let me find it here for you. Baylor and hay rake. That is 270-590-0309.
2: Okay. All right. Thank y'all very much.
1: You're welcome.
0: Thank you. All right. And have you got your next sponsor on the phone? Denison's Roadside Market. Let's go out to Denison's Highway 31E. Good morning.
3: Good morning. How are y'all?
0: We're doing fine, and I'm sure things are busy at Denison's.
3: Yes, sir. It sure is. Guys, we still have some plants in our greenhouse. But with that being said, we still have homegrown tomatoes, pickling cucumbers. If you're wanting to do your canning, now's the time to do it, because we all know eventually it's going to start going the other direction and we won't have the quantity that we have now. But all of our tomatoes on the table are homegrown, from yellow, green, red, grape, and cherry tomatoes. Homegrown signs is up all over our table, from squash to zucchini, pickling cucumbers, cucumber slicers, cabbage. All of our peppers are homegrown. We have new potatoes, green beans, but we have a big variety of apples, oranges, grapes, bananas, pears, kiwis, avocados. 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We have Penn's Country Ham, Kenny's Cheeses, Legacy Dairy Milk, Silver Mist Lettuce, Jake's Sausage, and Penn's Sausage. 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We have new Denison t-shirts in this year. 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We have iron skillets. So we are fully stocked. We're open Monday through Saturday, 8 to 5, closed on Sundays. If you've got a sweet tooth, come check out the line of fresh fried pies, cakes, no bakes, and breads. If you have any question or need anything at all, please feel free to give us a call at 270-786-1663. And any of us young ladies would be more than glad to help you.
0: Amanda, I was going to ask you, I didn't hear you mention it, but I'm sure you still have it. Do you still have sweet corn?
3: Yes, we do. We have a bicolor, which is yellow and white mix, and we also have yellow, which the guys pick fresh daily also. If you want it in big quantities, we just ask if you'll give us a call. We can have it ready by the time you get here.
0: All right, so the corn and the tomatoes, you're expecting them to be around for quite a while longer?
3: We're hoping, at least to the first frost.
0: Okay, all right. Well, that sounds good. You know, it's kind of sound like they've been extended out some, especially the sweet corn.
3: Yes.
0: And so, folks, if you're thinking about getting sweet corn and putting it up or the tomatoes, it's like Amanda said, you need to get on out there and get it while they've got good quantities of it and get what you need so you can put it up for the wintertime. And thank you, Amanda. Good talking to you.
3: You too, Dwayne. Y'all have a good day.
0: You too.
1: You too.
0: 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Also, they are loaded up in fall decorations. 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We purchased one, we got a couple actually here in the last, within the last 3 weeks, really super nice big fall wreaths, and they are absolutely gorgeous. They've got now already put out, and then the process of continuing to put it out, your Christmas decorations, Christmas trees, and all the beautiful things they have. 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So you might want to get by. They do have some great new ideas and new decorations they're putting up. 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So get by Kerr's Wholesale Florist, one of the largest in the state of Kentucky. 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
0: All right, let's go back to the line. 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
5: I've got a whole lot of air-cooled Volkswagen parts for early model Volkswagens. I had a shop and closed it up, and I've got a lot of used parts and some pretty rare stuff. And I live in Bowling Green, and the phone number is 270-779-9582.
1: Okay. All right. I think we've got it, and we'll put this on for you.
5: Yeah. All right. Thank you.
1: All right. Have a wonderful day. He has got some used parts for a Volkswagen, several of those, and also he's got some rare items, too. And that's in Bowling Green. You can give him a call if you'd like more information about the Volkswagen parts. And that number, 270-779-9582. It is 8:52. We do have our lines open. 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
0: Thank you, Lori. 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
1: 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Always, the tag sales are always exciting. A lot of people love to come out for those, whether you come the first day, the second day, or third day. 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A Walk Through Time, Interstate Plaza, Mumfordville, where they have collectibles, one-of-a-kinds, vintage items, beautiful antiques. 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Something for everybody in the family, and it takes you back in time. So make sure you go by and check that out. Open Tuesday through Saturday, 9 to 5. That's A Walk Through Time in Mumfordville. And if you have any questions, you can get in touch with Emery Riley. Also, make sure you check out their Facebook page, and the number is 270-361-1233. It is 9 o'clock. We're going to take a look at our birthdays for today. This is the 12th day of August. Happy birthday to Sherry Mosier. Also to Christy Richards. Happy birthday, Tammy McCorkle and Patrick Goodman. And happy birthday to Jared Avery. Want to wish you many, many, many more. And this has been, of course, your Swap Shop program. We're getting ready for Celebration to the King gospel music all the way through 12 noon with programming as well. 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

Elevation to the King. Music that will warm your heart and fill your soul. You'll hear traditional hymns, familiar gospel hits, and current gospel releases. It's our desire that you are truly blessed by these artists and songs. Celebration to the King.

0: Good morning. That's the Isaacs welcoming us to Celebration to the King at 9:05 on this Wednesday morning. That means we'll have extra programming today. And also, Sue Petite Longston will be with us this morning. So you can enjoy that 11 o'clock. She'll be here with her gospel show. And then also 11:30, I'm Alive with Brother Philip Trent. And don't forget 10:30 this morning, Pleasant Valley Baptist Church. So looking forward to all of those. Want to say thank you to Butler Funeral Home in Edmonton for being a sponsor. That's Larry and the staff. We appreciate you for being a sponsor. They care for you and your family in a time of need at Butler Funeral Home. Right now, the Primitive Quartet.
1: But because of that, and because of the blood of our Savior, I can make you this promise. Should I never meet you again in this walk of life, I can promise you that I'll be waiting at the river for you.

0: Yes.
1: That is the Primitive Quartet. I'll be waiting at the river for you. It is 9:08. Hope you're enjoying the gospel music we play for you, whether you're at the nursing home or maybe you're having to stay indoors. And with this heat like it is, that might not be a bad idea. It's going to be a hot one for the rest of the week and this weekend. So I hope you'll enjoy the songs we play for you and those who are sick or shut in. And we certainly hope you'll get to feeling better. We've got some songs that we'll send out in just a moment. Had some callers this morning to call in and things that have happened in their lives. And, of course, prayer requests as well, too. We had a prayer request for Violet Loxton. Miss Wilma Dennis, she called that in and asked us to remember Violet Loxton. And I'm not sure if it was her sister or sister-in-law, but we do want to remember Violet in our prayers. And I'm sure there's others as well, too. Want to say thank you going out to our sponsors. One of those is Richardson's Carpet and Furniture at Rowlett's, with all kinds of beautiful carpets, colors, and textures to choose from. And they do have linoleum as well as hardwood flooring and offering expert installation. 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Don't forget about their beautiful quality furniture that is built to last. Right now, the Inspirations.

0: That is the Inspirations, and he will roll you over the tide, most certainly. And I do want to send that out to Clyde and Brenda this morning. I know she had called us during Swap Shop, and of course, we need to remember them and that whole family in our prayers. And I know she'd been praying and asking us to remember Cody Johnson for quite a while. Of course, he was having a lot of heart trouble, different things like that, I think, going on, and very young man as well, too. So we were asked to remember Cody, and he has passed away as of this morning. And we want to remember that family and keep them in your prayers. And I know, no doubt, he had suffered quite a bit, had to go through a lot, and God knew what was best. So let's certainly keep them in our prayers, and I'm going to send them out a song here in just a little bit as well, too. 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

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I'd also ask you to remember my cousin, and of course she's like my little sister as well, Rachel Cook, in your prayers, and not just health-wise. She is having a few problems that way as well, too, but other things that's going on as well, too. So please remember her and her family. I'd ask you to do that, please. I do want to say thank you going out to Foster Toller Curry Funeral Home in Greensburg. 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We appreciate them for being a sponsor. And we'd also like to say thank you going out to Parkland Drugs of Cave City, offering quality care and hometown service. That's Parkland Drugs of Cave City, and they've been with us for many years. I do want to send this next song out to Clyde and Brenda Harper and to all the family of Cody Johnson, who passed away this morning. And I like this one, and it's so true. It's by the Gospel Plowboys, and I know we play it quite often, but it's a good one. It's called Welcome Home. It is 9:20.

0: That is the Crab Family and Stones. Good song by them. It's 9:27 on Celebration to the King. Glad you're listening in this morning. Hope you're looking forward to a wonderful day. Kids are back in the classrooms today. In our area, we do have, of course, Barron County. They've went by back to school for today, and I've got a few that are going there, about three that are still in school, and they all go to Barron, so I want to wish them all the best this morning. Also, Caverna Independent Schools in session today. This is day one for them. Hart County is going to be following suit tomorrow, as they'll have their first day. That's coming up tomorrow. Metcalf a little bit later on, Monday, August 24th, and then Glasgow Independent Schools will go on the 25th. So that'll be coming up later, too. Of course, we've already got some that have already went to school. We'll have tomorrow Greene County, Hardin County, as they'll be going back in session, too, and Edmondson County going back tomorrow. Glad you're listening in to Studio 101, Celebration to the King. And we do want to say thank you going out to Wynn Funeral Home, 31W Horse Cave. 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

That is Leaving on My Mind with Jerry Lambert this morning on Celebration to the King. And our program today is also brought to you as a, in part by Brooks Funeral Home in Mumfordville. Leaving on My Mind with Jerry Lambert this morning on Celebration to the King. And our program today is also brought to you as a, in part by Brooks Funeral Home in Mumfordville. Their family cares for your family. Experienced professionals who are committed to serving

That is Dolly Parton along with Zach Williams. There Was Jesus. Going out by request this morning at 9:39. And you're listening into Celebration to the King, Studio 101, WLOC. And it is a Wednesday morning. We have extra programming. Don't forget, Ken's got to be taking over at 10 a.m., playing gospel music and programs through 12 noon. And then he'll have the noontime swap shop at about 12:15. And make sure you get those called in I think this is anniversary week, I do believe. So if you got an anniversary in August, you could definitely get that called in at during that time. Want to say thank you going out to one of our sponsors. 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Well, we do have Mr. Porter Wagner is celebrating a birthday today, by the way, in heaven. He's already passed on, but this would have been his birthday. So we want to play a song by Porter on our Celebration to the King this morning.

0: would have been celebrating a birthday today. That is Porter Wagner. Drifting Too Far From the Shore. It's 9:43, and you're listening to Celebration to the King, Studio 101 WLOC. Let's take a look at community calendar and see what's happening for this week into the weekend. We do have Faith Independent Church celebrating their 40th anniversary, 40th annual homecoming, I should say. They're having services nightly all through this week, and of course on Sunday morning. Coming up for tonight, Brother Joe Milby will be preaching. Tomorrow night it'll be Brother Ronald Reardon, and Friday night Brother Jesse Breeding. These services are at 6:30 each night. Saturday will be Brother Tim Probus, and homecoming will be Sunday morning at 10:30 with the Sexton singing and Brother Joey Sexton preaching. There will be a meal to follow, and the church is located at 230 Boyd's Knob Road in Mumfordville. That's Faith Independent Church. A benefit for funeral expenses for Mark Dennis is going to be held this Saturday from noon till 6 p.m. at Linwood Community Center. They're going to have a silent auction, a cake walk, and plate lunches for $7. A free will offering will be taken as well. And if you'd like more information or if you'd like to donate, call Rita at 537-4686. Brother Joe Milby is from Greensburg is going to be preaching at Lighthouse Church in Horse Cave this Sunday night, and that'll be at 5 p.m., and the location is at 680 Old Glasgow Road, 1846. The pastor is Brother Bobby Neal. Brother Joe Milby will also preach on Sunday night, August 23rd at 5 p.m. at the Lighthouse Church. Litchfield Crossing Baptist Church will be hosting a gospel singing, and that's going to be on Saturday, August 22nd. So that's a week from this Saturday at 6 p.m. And For the King is going to be singing with a night of music and worship. Everyone's welcome. The church address is 1562 Main Street, Mumfordville. And that's been a look at your community calendar on Celebration to the King. We'd like to say thank you to Quarry Hill Monuments, one of our sponsors, located in Linwood and Hodgenville with over 40 years of experience. We appreciate Quarry Hill Monuments for being a sponsor. Let's take a quick break. We'll be right back with more gospel music right after this. We've got Doyle Lawson and Quicksilver on the way next.
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such a beautiful song with Doyle Lawson and Quicksilver, He Will Remember Me. I think about so many people who develop dementia, Alzheimer's, anything of that nature, and forgetful a lot of times, and maybe forgetting a lot of things that they knew all their lives, and maybe, you know, they can't really think about what happened yesterday or maybe 5 years ago or 10 years ago. And it's so sad when you see somebody go through that, when they don't recognize you as maybe their son, their daughter, or their grandchild. And it's a very sad thing. I remember my daddy talking about that with his mother. She would have what they call pen strokes back then. And I don't know if there's a similarity there, but there were times that she could not think of his name or think of someone, you know, in the family, or know who they are. She would ask, who is that, you know? And he said that just hurts so bad, you know, when you realize that your parent doesn't recognize you or doesn't, you know, your name or who you are. But heaven will take care of all of that, because we'll know as we are known over on the other side. You won't have to worry about that stuff. So, but it's sad while we're down here and we have to deal with that. But I like that song. It's called He Will Remember Me. 953, we want to say thank you going out to another one of our sponsors, which is Patton Funeral Home, located in Brownsville and Park City, Highway 90, Cave City. And they are a heritage of caring. That's what they've always offered, with three locations now. Patton Funeral Home, located in Brownsville. Another birthday person for today is Mr. Buck Owens, who would be celebrating a birthday for today. I want to play you this one by the Hee Haw Gospel Quartet.

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They're experienced and professionals who are committed to serving families in their deepest time of need. 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Thank you for being a sponsor. And we've got time for one more song. And don't forget, Ken Scott is next. And at 10:30, Pleasant Valley Baptist Church. 11 o'clock will be Sue Petite Logston, Living by Faith. And then at 11:30 will be I'm Alive with Brother Philip Trent. I hope you'll stay with us. Right now, the principles, and today is tomorrow's yesterday.

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1: Cloudy today, a slight chance of a thunderstorm and 93 for the high, a 60% chance of rain and thunderstorms tonight, a low of 73, and a 30% chance of rain and thunderstorms on Thursday. Tomorrow's high, 93 again. Partly cloudy, 75 tomorrow night, and then Friday, sunny, 96, Saturday, sunny, 97, Sunday, sunny, close to 100.

And good morning, Ken, with you till about 10:30. 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Seemed a little bit cooler today. It was yesterday, and a shower that came through and last night. Well, today, scattered thunderstorms. Otherwise, partly cloudy. High near 93. Says here, high near 93. And tonight, a 60% chance of showers and thunderstorms. Low around 73. Tomorrow, we've got a 30% chance of the same. Showers and thunderstorms. High near 93. Seems like 93 is the right number. All right. We'll keep them heat index values down. Well, it's been amazing. It's been real, real hot. Well, yeah, we'll take your request at 786-4400. We have Porter Wagner, Matthew 24, and the Hee-Haw Gospel Quartet at the Old Country Church, and they're on the way for you. 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

Many wars shall come upon us when the end of time is near. Earthquakes will be numerous on these days. All of these today we're having, and in Matthew they appear. We should live our lives for God, sing His praise.

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0: The Hee-Haw Gospel Quartet, they've gone home now. It's 10:17, and glad you tuned in. 786-4400, this is a request line for your gospel music this morning. Way back in 1971, Ronnie Henson wrote a classic, The Lighthouse.
1: All right, you have a certain way of letting us know what you want, and so we're gonna try to do it for you tonight. We wrote this song way back in 1971, and it's still our most popular and most requested song. And I guess the folks out on the West Coast here haven't forgotten it either. So I want you to listen as Kenny does it for you now. The Lighthouse.

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2: All right, thanks for your request. I had a request for Amazing Grace for Texas Meredith over in Greene County. I'm going to have a Chuck Wagon Gang sing it for you in a minute. Also had a request for Cody Johnson. I can't even walk without you holding my hand. Meantime, while I'm trying to find his version, we'll play the Kingsman Quartet.

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1: Good morning. This is Brother Robbie Ward, pastor of Pleasant Valley Baptist Church, located at 6070 Lone Oak Road in Uno. We're so glad to welcome our radio listening audience today to worship services at Pleasant Valley. We know that some of you at this present time are unable to come and worship, but we're so thankful that we can bring worship services to you today, and it is our sincere prayer that God would bless you in a special way, and we thank God for this time just to hear God's word through song and through message. May God richly bless you in the service today.
2: I invite you back to the book of Romans. We love studying in the book of Romans. We're looking at a series of messages. Our message today, God's abiding and dwelling spirit. And we're going to be going to Romans chapter 8. Halfway through the book of Romans, we find that Paul gives a very lengthy exposition of the person of the Holy Spirit. And we're going to be thinking about the person of the Holy Spirit. You know, from our Baptist faith and message, we recognize that the Holy Spirit is fully divine. Just like God the Father is fully divine, God the Son is fully divine. God the Holy Spirit is the third person of the Holy Trinity. We think about God in three persons, Blessed Trinity. Paul uses the term Godhead on more than one occasion. We think about the work of the Holy Spirit, that the Holy Spirit convicts sinners. I never would have been able to have been saved if it had not been for the convicting work of the Holy Spirit. You know, we think about the Holy Spirit. He inspired the Scriptures. Men of God wrote as they were moved under divine inspiration by the Spirit. Therefore, every word of our Bible is divinely inspired. I love how one fella phrased it, Ben. I believe in the Bible all the way from Genesis to Revelation and even the maps in the book of my Bible, even the maps. And we think about this is God's word. It's divinely inspired. And think about this third part of our Baptist faith and message. God the Holy Spirit indwells the believer in Christ. We are never alone if we are one of His. If we have been saved, we have the presence of God's abiding Spirit. Today, let's read in the book of Romans chapter 8. As we said, the most lengthy of all of Paul's 14 epistles. We find in contemporary English about 9,500 to 9,900 English words. If you prefer to read it in Greek, 7,114 words. Little less reading, little less words in Greek, but you can choose which one you would rather read it in. But the message is clearly communicated. Romans 8, beginning in verse 9, but you are not in the flesh, but notice this next statement, if in the Spirit, if so be that the Spirit of God dwells in you. Now, if any man have not the Spirit of Christ, he is none of His. And if Christ be in you, the body is dead because of sin, but the Spirit is life because of righteousness. But if the Spirit of Him that raised up Jesus from the dead dwell in you, He that raised up Christ from the dead shall also quicken your mortal bodies by His Spirit that dwells in you. Therefore, this is a big old therefore, one of Paul's favorite words. Therefore, brethren, we are debtors not to the flesh to live after the flesh. For if you live after the flesh, you shall die. But if you through the Spirit do mortify the deeds of the body, you shall live. For as many as are led by the Spirit of God, they are the sons of God. For you have not received the spirit of bondage again to fear, but you have received the spirit of adoption, whereby we cry. Notice this Aramaic word, Abba. Father. It means something like daddy, something like papa. Very intentional word is used here. Verse number 16, the Spirit also Himself beareth witness with our spirit that we are the children of God. And if children, then heirs, heirs of God, and joint heirs with Christ. If so be that we suffer with Him, that we may be also glorified together. And I love verse number 18, for I reckon that the sufferings of this present time are not worth worthy to be compared with the glory that shall be revealed in us. And then we come down to verses 26 through 28 and notice the prayers of the Holy Spirit. These are our closing verses today, verses 26 through 28. Likewise, the Spirit also helpeth our infirmities, for we know not what we should pray for as we ought, but the Spirit himself maketh intercession for us with groanings which cannot be uttered. And he that searches the hearts knows what is the mind of the Spirit, because he maketh intercession for the saints according to the will of God. And we know, who knows? We know that all things work together for good to them that love God, who are the called according to his purpose. I thank God for this remarkable passage. Halfway through the book of Romans, we have this very lengthy exposition of the person and the work of the Holy Spirit. You know, when we refer to the Holy Spirit, always use personal terms, because he is a person, just like the Son is a person and the Father is a person. And think about, the Holy Spirit dwells within us. Without the help of the Holy Spirit, we could not do anything in ministry. Do you ever think about this? Even the prayer life of the believer is so dependent upon the person of the Holy Spirit. I've had this many times, Roger, where I've said, I don't know exactly what to pray for. You know, this is a big one. This is complex. This is complicated. This is a big need. I don't know a whole lot, but I do know I should be praying. And I think about this, verse number 26, we know not what we should pray for as we ought. And there's comfort in those words. God, I know that you are praying for me. Kimberly and I read this chapter every morning. When we got married 8 years, we know not what we should pray for as we ought. And there's comfort in those words. God, I know that you are praying for me. Kimberly and I read this chapter every morning. When we got married 8 years ago, July the 28th,

notice what he said about the Holy Spirit in verse number 26. The Spirit himself maketh intercession for us with groanings which cannot be uttered, with groanings that cannot be articulated in human words. And I know this from the teaching of 1 Corinthians 2:11. The Spirit of God knows the mind of God. So if anybody knows what to ask for, it's the Spirit of God. Isn't that comforting, Ben? The Holy Spirit prays for Ben, and the Holy Spirit says, God, I'm petitioning for Ben and for Robbie today according to the mind of God. And even when Ben and Robbie might not know exactly what to pray for, they're praying, but even though they are limited, just being human beings, the Spirit knows exactly what to pray for. We're going to get four P's down, Kim. That was the introduction, Miss Doris. Remember how I would always tell Elroy after about 10 minutes, that's the introduction. And would you write down these four P's, Kim? We're going to be looking at the person of the Holy Spirit, the presence of the Holy Spirit, the power of the Holy Spirit, and the prayers of the Holy Spirit. You know, where is he? He indwells every believer in Christ. He lives within me. One of the last songs that I ever heard Linda Malone sing was He Lives. You ask me how I know? He lives within my heart. The Holy Spirit lives within our hearts. You know, Jesus had a great apostle by the name of John, and he loved to write about the Holy Spirit as well. If you were to read the farewell discourse section of John's gospel, John 13 through 17, Jesus also shared with John about the person of the Holy Spirit. Think about the Comforter. We need comfort, don't we? We need comfort. You know, the coming of the Paracletus, the coming of the Paraclete, one who is called alongside, and he renders aid and help to us. And Martha, I need all the help I can get. I've got a wonderful mom and a wonderful wife and a wonderful church. But Peggy, I've got a wonderful Savior. Oh, what a Savior. And we need help. And Jesus said, in a little while, I'm going to be gone from you, and it's expedient for you that I go away, for if I go not away, he cannot come unto you. He is he referring to? The Holy Spirit, the Paraclete, and he's going to live within you, and his Spirit bears witness with our spirit that we are a child of God. Eric, I know that I've been saved. I thank God for that, that internal witness of the Holy Spirit. Robbie Ward was saved on June the 23rd, 1975, and his spirit took up permanent residence that day that I was born again. One of my favorite singers, does anybody like Johnny Cash? Yeah, I like old Johnny. Yeah, one of my favorite singers, Johnny Cash. You know, beautiful singer, wonderful songs. They were giving Johnny a tough time one day. Can you believe it? Giving Johnny Cash. Hard to believe. You know, they were kind of questioning, you know, whether he'd been saved or not. And he had this beautiful song. If anybody ought to know, it's me. I was there when the Lord saved me. How about that, Connie? If anybody knows, it ought to be me. I was there when the Lord saved me. I can take you to the place, and I can tell you about the time where the Lord saved me by his wonderful grace. I cannot tell you why. You know, we don't deserve it. We deserve hell and damnation. But think about that wonderful grace of God, as Paul would share with Pastor Titus in Titus 2:11. The grace of God that bringeth salvation hath appeared unto all men. For by grace are you saved through faith. And even that is not of yourselves, it is the gift of God, not of works, lest any man should boast. Ephesians 2:8-9. Think about if we could boast, I deserve it. Look at what I've done. We don't deserve it. We are sinners by nature, by practice, by tendency, by proneness. We are sinners, and the wages of sin is death. Romans 6:23, but the free gift of God is salvation, and we think about life eternal. You know, the person of the Holy Spirit, he convicts us. You know, I was so foolish for 6 long months. You know, I resisted the work of the Holy Spirit. He was convicting me. I was a miserable man, Roger. You know, I was lost and just hard-headed, I have to be honest. You know, I was stubborn will. But you know, God was very patient. God is very, very patient. And I'm so thankful that God

0: God was merciful, and that day that I was saved, I had the blessing. Most wonderful pastor any church could have had was Brother Billy Compton, and I know he pastored here, and then he came to be our pastor at Calvary, and we were so glad for that, you know, and he preached twice that day, Connie, told me about the Lord. Wonderful Sunday school teacher, Tom Duncan, just like Doug Brandsetter, wonderful Sunday school teacher, wonderful mom, wonderful dad. All my grandparents were Christians, but that did not make me a Christian, and my heart was uneasy. My heart was troubled. I was burdened because I was lost, and I knew what I needed to do was to go forward and receive Christ as my personal Savior and Lord. And our pastor dealt with us in a very gentle way. He was not a harsh man. He was not a mean man. He was a loving, compassionate man, well trained in God's Word, and he shared God's Word so faithfully. That night I was saved, though I had rejected Christ two times that day. But I was saved at home that night, June the 23rd, at our farmhouse over on Rural Route 4. They call it Grove Cemetery Road now, but it was Rural Route 4 for a long time. And I think about who came into my heart. You know, God, Father, Son, and Holy Spirit, and He lives within my heart. And His Spirit bears witness with my spirit that I am a child of God. You know, we're so thankful for His Word. God uses His Word. You know, I met a fellow the other day. He asked me a great question. Robbie, what's your favorite book of the Bible? And I did not know him. I introduced myself. Young guy, about 17 years old, young guy. And he's a Christian. And he said, I introduced myself. He introduced himself. You know, he said, what's your favorite book in the Bible? And I said, the Gospel of John. They're all good, but the Gospel of John. And I said, I love to read God's Word every day. And the Word of God comes alive through the ministry of the Holy Spirit. The Holy Spirit provides illumination. The same Holy Spirit who provided inspiration for the eight men who wrote our New Testament provides illumination where someone like you and me, we can understand it. You know, and this young guy, he said, have you ever read through the whole Bible? Wonderful question. Yes, I have. We said it's our goal as a husband and wife. In the 8 years we've been married, we have read through the whole Bible every year that we've been married. We read through the Bible every day, and by the help of the Holy Spirit, come December 31st, her birthday, we will finish reading through the Bible, and we meet God in the study of His Word, and we grow in our faith. Remember what Simon Peter said in 1 Peter 2:2? As newborn babes, desire the sincere milk of the Word, that you may grow thereby. You know, we're on a baby bottle for a while, and then think about we grow and we're on meat. I like meat, Ben. You know, I'm a meat eater. My doctor told me to eat more meat. Bradley, he really did. Eat more meat. Don't eat candy bars. Don't eat cupcakes. Yeah. Don't eat those sweets. And he said, you got low cholesterol, you can get by eating some meats. You've got low cholesterol. Hang away from those candy bars, cupcakes, you know, all that good stuff. Don't eat that. But I do love meat. Think about, we've got meat right here. Romans has 16 chapters, the meat of His Word. And think about, His Spirit brings His Word alive. How did Simon Peter know what to write? Good question. He wrote under divine inspiration. Knowing this verse, 2 Peter 1:20 and 21, knowing this verse that no prophecy of the Scripture ever came by the prophet's own private interpretation, but holy men of God spake as they were moved along by the Holy Ghost. And we think about Peter and Paul and John and the eight men that wrote the New Testament. They wrote under divine inspiration. Good question. I love when this question comes up. Robbie, does the Bible have any errors? We say absolutely not. We as Baptists believe in the inerrancy of the Holy Scripture. You won't find any error in God's Word. Truth without any mixture of error. Another question I love, is it fully reliable? You bet your lifesavers it's fully reliable. It's fully trustworthy. You can depend on God's word. It instructs us in the way of righteousness. And think about the person of the Holy Spirit. He is the one that illuminates God's word. Sometimes we suffer. You know, loss is a painful part of life. You know, this morning, I pray. We get here. Kim said, do you have to get here one time 15 minutes early? No, we don't have to get here 15 minutes. Now we get here an hour and 15 minutes early. Yeah, she doesn't ask me that now. You know, if she said, do we have to get here an hour and 15 minutes early? No, we can get here 2 hours, 15 minutes. And I love to have prayer on Sunday morning. You know, I thought about all the ladies of our church, Martha, that have lost their husbands. Bless your dear hearts, ladies. I prayed for every one of you by name today. You know, 20 ladies have lost their husbands in our church. That's a lot. But think about who's with you, the Holy Spirit. He is your comforter. Jesus said in John 14, I will not leave you comfortless. That word comfortless means something like this. I will not leave you like an orphan. I will come to you, and you're never alone. I know you miss your husbands greatly, but you know you're never alone. God, the Holy Spirit, is with you. Think about his indwelling presence abides with us. Here's one I really like, Eric, the power of the Holy Spirit. You know, we're not able to do anything on our own, are we? You know, if you think you can get up and do something, you know, you're going to fall on your face. If you have a haughty attitude, as King Solomon said, pride goes before destruction and a haughty spirit before a fall. God resists the proud, but God gives grace to the humble. You know, think about this verse over in Acts 1:8. But you shall receive power when? After that the Holy Ghost has come upon you, and you shall be witnesses unto me, both in Jerusalem, Judea, Samaria, and to the uttermost part of the earth. The theme verse, the purpose verse for the book of Acts is found in Acts 1:8. Isn't it wonderful that God gives us the power? If he's called you to preach, preach. If he's called you to teach, teach. If he's called you to witness, be a witness. Whatever God calls you to do, the only way you can do it is with the help of the Holy Spirit. We would never say something like this, boy, do they get a load of me, Ben. Where do they get a load of me? Where do they get a load of me? You know, there was a haughty young preacher one time. Boy, he had it ready. He was ready to fire the gun that day. Ready to fire the gun. Where do they get a load of me? Boy, he was pretty haughty, pretty arrogant. It blew up on the launching pad. That old message blew up on the launching pad. He was so downcast, so dejected. You know, this was terrible. This was a terrible experience. Somebody said, you know, if you had entered the pulpit like you are right now, so humble, so downcast, so lowly, remember God, he resists the proud, but he gives grace to the lowly. Then you would have come out of the pulpit having preached that message as you entered it, rejoicing and celebrating what God has done. Not what you did, but what God does through you. And that's the power of the Holy Spirit. There was a man by the name of Zerubbabel. Kimberly, did I pronounce it right? She helps me with the big words, Mike. Yeah, Zerubbabel. Zerubbabel, he had a big job. You talk about big, this was big. This is something we can't do on our own. And you know, he was going to rebuild the temple. That thing was in disrepair. Nebuchadnezzar had destroyed it. As Barry Locke says, King Neb, he was like a bulldozer. He destroyed, King Neb did, the temple of Jerusalem that Solomon had built 400 years earlier. He destroyed it in the year 587, 586, took several months, and then about 70 years later, Zerubbabel comes to rebuild. The walls are collapsed. Nehemiah will build those walls. But Zerubbabel has a great task. How do you rebuild a temple? You know, who do you call? You call upon God. Zechariah 4:6, not by might, nor by power. Read Zechariah 4:6, but by my spirit, saith the Lord of hosts. And so it was, they constructed that temple. They re-erected the temple that lie in disrepair and ruin for decades. You know, we're reading Nehemiah now. Nehemiah, He was a man so capable. You know, he wasn't a prophet. He had Ezra. Ezra was the preacher. Ezra was the scribe. Ezra did the preaching. And Nehemiah provided the civil leadership rebuilding the walls. Remember, those walls were crumbled. They were in ruin. How long would it take? If you would hear this statement, 52 days, you would say, that's unthinkable. But you know, God can do great things when his people had a mind to work. We're reading through Nehemiah right now. God's people had a mind to work, and they got those walls up in 52 days. That is amazing what God can do through his people as they trust in the Spirit of God, the year 445 B.C. Ezra, he did the preaching. He was in love with God's word. My favorite verse, I shared this with an Ezra the other day that I met. Great guy, great name. Ezra 7:10. Why? Ezra had set his heart to seek the law of the Lord and to do it and to teach God's statutes and commandments in Israel. And nothing is more beautiful than when a woman or a man sets their heart to seek God's word. And we think about Ezra did that. And Ezra was used of God instrumentally. God wants to use you. God wants to use me in an instrumental way for his glory, not for self-glory. And think about the only way we can ever accomplish anything is with the power of the Holy Ghost. You know, as we bring it all together, he's praying for you. The prayers of the Holy Ghost, the power of the Holy Ghost, the presence of the Holy Ghost, the person of the Holy Ghost. I encourage you, if you want to read deeper, read John 13 through 17. He will remind you of all things that I've taught you. He is the Spirit of truth that will guide you into all truth. He will comfort you. He will reprove. He will exhort. Multifaceted is the work of the person of the Holy Ghost. Does he know what to ask for? Absolutely. Hear this verse in closing. 1 Corinthians 2:11. For what man knows the things of a man except the spirit of a man which is in him? Even so, no one knows the things of God except the spirit of God. 1 Corinthians 2:11. You know, sometimes we may think we know a man. Sometimes we may think we know a woman. Have you ever said this? I learned something new about my wife today. You know, I learned something new about my husband today. He's hard to figure out. He turned a little different, Brother Robbie. I thought I knew him. And, you know, learn something new. And that can be a compliment, too. Learn something new. A man knows what's in his mind, doesn't he? You know, a wife may think she knows. And she knows a lot, no doubt. Same way with a husband. We may think we know, but we don't know everything, do we, guys? We don't know everything. We're not authority. But I tell you, somebody who is an authority, and that is the Holy Spirit. He knows the mind of God exactly. He knows exactly what to ask for, and we're so thankful. How does it all work out? Romans 8:28. Donnie and I love to memorize this verse. And we know that all things work together for good to them that love God, who are the called according to his purpose. You know, we tell our spouses every day, I love you. We tell our children every day, I love you. Grandchildren, I imagine Miss Carol, as a model grandmother, you let your grandchildren know how much you love them and you're praying for them. And our Savior, Father, I adore you. Son, I adore you. Spirit, I adore you. Jesus, the Son, I adore you. And that blesses the heart of God because we have a love relationship. Now, where are you at with the Savior? Have you ever been saved? That's the most personal question that anybody can ask you. You know, for me, you know, it was over a period of time. It seemed like Brother Billy was preaching to me every Sunday, Doug. It seemed like, I know there were other folks there, but I tried to hide my head. I would hold on to the pew in front of me. I was sweating. That was my heart. It was racing. Something was not right. And that's a good thing. The Holy Spirit was convicting me. That was a good thing, not a bad thing. Robbie, I love you. You need to come and receive Christ. You know, you've never been saved. What better day than to be saved today? 2 Corinthians 6, today is the day of salvation. Now is the accepted time. If you've never trusted Jesus, I want you to have the courage and the faith just to step out of that aisle. If you're hemmed in the center, that doesn't matter. If you're hemmed in the center, just say, please excuse me. I want to go and pray and receive Christ, and people will be glad to make room for you. What sort of a prayer is it? Is it a lengthy prayer? No, my dear Lord Jesus, I'm a sinner. Right now, Lord, I believe that you are the Son of God, the Savior of this world. I ask you to come into my heart and save me from my sin. I believe, Lord, I want to follow you. I believe that you died on the cross for my sins. Lord, I want to identify with you, just like Tinley did today. I want to identify with you, Lord, through believer's baptism. I want to be a part of your work, a part of your ministry, a part of your church. My friend, today, that's the greatest commitment we'll ever make in life. And that's the commitment to give our hearts and lives to Jesus. This time of invitation, maybe the Lord is calling you into Christian ministry. Maybe a call to preach. Maybe a call to be a missionary. Maybe some special field of ministry. You know, God's call is so diverse. He's put us all into the ministry, but the Lord, he gives out the directions, and maybe the Lord says, I want you to be a pastor or to be a preacher, to be a missionary, whatever it might be. That's open in this time of invitation as well. Maybe a time of prayer for lost family members. This is God's altar, and it's always open for people to come and to pray, or maybe just to identify with this church family through baptism or a statement of letter, as Keith and Connie last Sunday stood before us and felt God's leadership to become a part of Pleasant Valley. And Lord, today you know the needs of this diverse crowd. And Lord, you're able to meet all of those needs. And it's in Jesus' name we do pray. Amen.
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3: Good morning and welcome to the Living by Faith program. I'm Sue Logston and I'm happy to be spending this time with you today. You know, school has started back, so remember those children and parents as well as school personnel as they try to get back into the swing of things. Be aware of the school buses and keep those youngsters safe as they travel. May they all find comfort in God as they begin this new phase in their lives. Think what a privilege it is to both receive God's comfort and then by Him be used to give that comfort to someone else. 2 Corinthians 1:4 says, "Who comforteth us in all of our tribulations, that we may be able to comfort them which are in trouble by the comfort wherewith we ourselves are comforted by God." Think of the last time you were comforted by a song or a hug or a kind word from somebody. God Himself was comforting you through that experience. Let's give thanks to God for all of that. Starting us off this morning is Green River Grass from Camelsville, Kentucky, singing from their project called On the Sea of Life.

You've been listening to Green River Gospel from Campbellsville, Kentucky. This song was entitled Sing, Sing, Sing. Old Friends Get Together is a CD that was put together by some accomplished musicians of their own right, J.D. Crowe, Doyle Lawson, and Paul Williams. This was a labor of love by these three gentlemen to honor the late, great Jimmy Martin, and whom each had performed with over the years. Here they are singing some of Mr. Martin's favorite gospel songs.

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I thank you so much for tuning in with some good old-time bluegrass and traditional gospel music.

Up next is another local artist, Wayne Reynolds, from his project called Prodigal Child, which he wrote and produced. Let's give a listen.

Let me encourage you to become involved with a church family in your area. You will receive a blessing, and I know they will receive a blessing in return for your contributions to their ministries. As Christians, we are all serving one God together. Next up is Ralph Stanley and the Clinch Mountain Boys.

That song was sung in an Appalachian style, mountain style, by Ralph Stanley. That was during a time that there were not enough songbooks to go around the congregation, so they had one person do the line calling out the verses, and then the congregation would sing it. So that's where that originated, I guess, in the Clinch Mountains, where Ralph Stanley's from. Let me encourage you to attend church somewhere and remember our friends and families that are in our nursing homes and hospitals. God knows their needs, and He'll take care of their needs. He knows what everybody's need is.

thank you for listening in this morning. I've enjoyed spending this time with you with some good old gospel bluegrass music. So we'll close it out with a song called Crying Holy. This was J.D. Crowe in the New South.

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1: Greetings and welcome to I'm Alive. My name is Philip Trent. I pastor Emmanuel Ministry Church over in Hart County, Kentucky. We're located on Highway 218, about 7 miles east of Horse Cave. Our physical address is 3232 Lee Grand Highway, Horse Cave, Kentucky, 42749. If you want to put that in your GPS system, that'll probably steer you right in here where we're at. Anyhow, there's one light in Horse Cave that's got multiple colors, and if you'll go east through Horse Cave, you're coming from I-65, just go right on through Horse Cave, right on out through the caution light there at the Wigwams, and 7 miles from that light there in Horse Cave, you'll find Emmanuel Ministry Church on your left. We're just around the curve past the Lee Grand Elementary School, and we're just tickle pink to be here in Lee Grand. Been here about 47 years now. I think last weekend was our 47th anniversary, and we had a great camp meeting. Brother Charles Gearhart was with us and done a tremendous job on the anointing, preaching and teaching on the anointing. And I tell you, it's the anointing that breaks the yoke of inability in our lives. It breaks off the yoke of the devil, of course, and it breaks off the inability and weakness of us as we live in this world. We need help. Amen. And praise God, the Holy Ghost is here to help us live in the lifestyle and the way that God wants us to live. He wants us to represent Him well, not only represent Him, but represent Him. We doing the works that Jesus done, doing the saying the things that Jesus said, representing Him here on the earth today. We're His body. We're the body of Christ today. Thank God that we are. I'm just grateful to be a part of it, aren't you? Thank God. How'd that happen, Brother Trent? Well, one day I was walking along just as lost as I could be and didn't know it, and all of a sudden the Spirit of God opened my eyes to where I was at. I didn't realize I was lost, but I was as lost as a ball in high weeds, and the Holy Spirit showed me my difficulties and where I was, and I made a dive for God. I mean, I'm telling you, I come out of that pew towards God, and He saved me within 3 seconds of when I first understood I was lost. I knew what to do. I repented of my sin. I was sorry for my sins. But you know, when you look through the Scripture and you find these people coming to God, there's not a whole lot of that repenting and crying and slinging snot going on. It's just receiving Him, believing on Jesus. Repentance means to turn, change your way of thinking, change your way of living. I understand. I was sorry for my sin. I was sorry I'd ever done anything against God. But it wasn't that, you know, I was that God was looking at me and beat me up. God was wanting to change my life. He was wanting to set me free from the old nature that I had. Now, I didn't realize I was in that bad a shape, just 9 years old. I had never done nothing really bad. Maybe said some things I shouldn't have said or done something I shouldn't have done. I remember stealing a piece of chewing gum off the back of the bedpost one night and chewing that. It wasn't mine to steal. It was Kenny's. He was a smoker, and he chewed chewing gum to try to cover up his smell when he come home. He stuck his chewing gum up on the bedpost there, and I took it, and I walked through the kitchen chewing that chewing gum the next morning, and Mama called me over and said, "Boy, you've been smoking?" I said, "No, I ain't been smoking. I was chewing Kenny's chewing gum." And chewing gum the next morning, and Mama called me over and said, "Boy, you've been smoking?" I said, "No, I ain't been smoking. I was chewing Kenny's chewing gum and off the bedpost." And the

in Jesus. I've learned to believe on Him and trust in Him, and He's brought me through every situation, test, trial, and situation I had. And I believe, for the most part, to be honest with you, what the devil meant for harm and bad, God turned it around for my good. He's blessed Linda and I with a wonderful family, 3 children, 6 grandchildren, 12 great-grandchildren, and another about to be born. And we're just blessed in the city and blessed in the field, blessed coming in and blessed going out. And we're not having to borrow, but praise God, by the grace of God, we've done some helping and some lending. Now, I'm not a lending institution, but I help people. I heard something the other night. I just thought it was awesome. You know, the story about the young man that came to God and Jesus and asked Him about who's right and who's wrong, and they went through all this and love the Lord thy God with all your heart, mind, and soul, and love your neighbor as yourself. And then the question come along, who is my neighbor? Well, you know, we Christians oughtn't to be asking the question, who is my neighbor, but who can I be a neighbor to? You know, who can I be a neighbor to today? Can I help somebody struggling along the way? If somebody had been beat up and laying on the side of the road, might have been beat up by actual robbers, could be beat up by the world system, could just be beat up because they've been mistreated and overlooked. How can I help somebody today? How can I help you? Could I be of assistance to you today? You know, I think that's what we, the church, ought to live for. Who can I be a neighbor to? I'm just telling you, that's just, I love that. And I'm just thankful to be a Christian today, I'll just tell you. We come to you this morning and bearing good news, and we're not got no sad news to tell. Amen. And we want to tell you a little bit about the Bible. If you'll stay with us, let's pray. Father, we thank you for this opportunity to be here on this radio station. I don't know who's listening, but I pray, Father, that everybody listening would just take to heart how good you are and the goodness of God. It's the mercy and the goodness of God that just leads us and guides us and keeps us from destruction every day. Thank you, Lord, for being such a good Father, a good brother, Jesus, a good Savior, a good Redeemer. You're a good healer. You're a good instructor. You're a good blesser. You bless us with every spiritual blessing in heavenly places through our Lord Jesus Christ. We're so thankful. And we read in the Bible where you said that I would that you all be blessed and prosperous, even as your soul prospers. So today, Lord, I want to just help people the best I can about their soul, how to get their soul prospered. Would you help me, Lord? Would you help me to do that? I know, I believe you will. I'm trusting for you to do that today as we come before this people. And Lord, we just pray for our country. We pray for our president and vice president and Congress and representatives and all the people that represent us there in Washington and in Frankfort and these various capitals of states all over this nation. We lift up every governor to you, Lord. We know they got a big job, great big job. Sometimes they got feelings of how they want to do things, but their political persuasion keeps them from doing that. Lord, I pray that we drop that, just forget that political thing, and just follow you, listen to you, obey your voice, God. I pray we do that as a people and just become a people of God, a Christian nation like you've called us to be. Lord, we thank you for our Supreme Court justices and all those people in the judicial system that makes decisions concerning our livelihood. Lord, we thank you for our local judge executive, Joe, and all the magistrates that are there with him to make decisions concerning business here in Hart County, how things are taken care of. I ask, Lord, that you'd open the eyes of their understanding and grant light to come to them, that they would see how you would run this county. What would you do in that area? I ask you to do that in the name of Jesus.
Father, we thank you for our sheriff, Brother Jeff Wilson, a good man, his wife and family. We thank you for his deputies, everybody that works with him. Thank you for the state policemen that work here throughout this area. We know they've got a great big job. We pray, Father, for their safety, for their preservation, for their mind. I know they see things they wish they hadn't seen.

They get into situations they wish they hadn't have got in, but they got to deal with it. Lord, I pray that you give them a peace and you give them purpose. You give them a plan. You give them a way to deal in every one of these situations without blowing up, without getting mad, without throwing a fit. And just love and peace and mercy and grace be upon them all, God, for thy glory and for people's good. Lord, I thank you for the ambulance drivers and first responders, for all the people, Lord, that work along these wrecks, and these wreck drivers, these people that drive these wreckers and things. They see a lot of stuff. Lord, I pray for their peace of mind. I pray that you'd help each one of them, oh God, and bless them with strength and bless them with a good, solid mind. Doctors and lawyers and nurses, everybody that has anything to do with our lives, we're so thankful for them, God. And we invoke your richest blessings upon all of them, plus the churches and deacons and elders and song leaders and Sunday school teachers and ushers and parking lot attendants. What a wonderful, wonderful body it is to be in. I ask your blessing upon all of them today. May your kingdom come, God, and may your will be done here on earth as it is in heaven. I pray in the precious, wonderful name of Jesus. Amen. Well, I want to talk to you a little bit today about God's wishes for you. You know, I believe God wants you to enjoy life. I really do. I don't believe God has any purpose about destroying you or causing you harm in any way. I believe God wants you to have a good life. And we find in the Bible that Jesus has said himself. Now, I say this to you. I pray that you're a Bible believer, because if you don't believe the Bible, then I don't know how I could be of any assistance to you, because I believe the Bible and I teach out of the Bible. And I've got a multiple bunch of Bibles here, NIV, Amplified, King James Version, Passion Version, Message Version. I got all kinds of Bibles here. But I believe what they do is to help me to understand what the Holy Ghost desire is, what the wishes of God is. I thank you for the King James, and I preach at it 99% of the time. But right now, I want to take you to the Passion Bible in John 10:10. Now, I know some people don't like this Bible, but boy, I tell you, I like what it says here. Jesus is talking to these people, and he's made a reference of some things, that a parable of the great shepherd. He's a great shepherd, and the sheep recognize his voice, and they don't follow somebody else. And verse 7, Jesus, John 10 and 7, so Jesus went over it again and said, I speak to you eternal truth. I am the gate of the flock. All those who broke in before me are thieves who came to steal, but the sheep never listened to them. I am the gateway. To enter through me is to experience life, freedom, and satisfaction. A thief, he's talking about the devil. John 10:10 is where I'm at. The thief or the devil has one thing on his mind. He wants to steal, slaughter, and destroy. Now, I want you to mark that down in your mind's eye today as I go through this next 20 minutes. The devil has a purpose, and that is to kill, steal, and destroy. And he is working his best to do that in your life. That's what he has for you. He has nothing of value for you. He may show you a something, a little something good. He may give you a little treat or a little trinket. He may put a little cheese on the trap. But when it's all said and done, this is what the devil wants to do. He wants to destroy your life. He wants to steal, slaughter, and destroy, maim and lame you. Now, he necessarily don't want to just kill you. He'd rather you live 40 years in a death-type situation. He wants to make a trophy out of you. But I'm telling you, God wants to bless you. God wants to do good things for you. He wants to use you as his poster child to show off what he wants in people's lives. The devil wants to absolutely destroy the image of you being a born-again child of God. He wants to destroy that image and distort that image. And there's a world of good Christian people that's maimed and halt and blind. The devil has tried their best to kill them. He almost did, but he didn't. And I'll be honest with you, I don't believe the devil wants you, quote, dead. I believe he wants you miserable.
But God don't want you miserable. Can I tell you that? God don't want you miserable. Why on earth would it do God any good for you to live a miserable Christian life? I want to ask you, are you enjoying your Christianity? Are you enjoying your salvation? You know, when you came to God, the Bible talks about the angels of God rejoiced. There was a celebration in heaven when you came to God. Now, do you believe for 1 minute they had that celebration momentarily and then they began to say, no, we don't want him to live good. We want him to do bad. No, the angels still want you to live good. They want you to rejoice. They want you to bring joy and pleasure and praise unto Almighty God. That's what they want. The angels want you to do that. Now listen to this. I'm going to go back to John 10:10 in the Passion, verse 10. A thief comes to with one thing in mind. He wants to steal, slaughter, and destroy. But that's talking about Jesus. I've come to give you everything in abundance, more than you could expect. Life in its fullness until you overflow. Think about that. Look at the two ways of life. God wants to bless you. He wants to help you and you to have abundant life, abundant, so you can help somebody that's struggling along the way. It's awful. I've been there before. I know what it's like to see somebody in need and you ain't got nothing to help them with. You're talking about miserable. You want to reach out and help somebody, but you ain't got nothing. Your billfold is broke, busted, and disgusted. But God don't want you to stay that way. I've been there. That's a horrible mess. But thank God, God wants me to live the abundant life. Listen to what he said. I've come to give you everything in abundance, more than you could expect. Life to its fullest until it overflows. I'm the good shepherd. I laid down my life as a sacrifice for the sheep. But the worker who serves only for wages is not a real shepherd, because he's no heart for the sheep. He'll run away and abandon them when he sees the wolf a-coming. And then the wolves maul the sheep and drag them off and scatter them. I alone am the good shepherd, and I know those whose hearts are mine. And they recognize me and know me, just as my Father knows my heart. And I know my Father's heart. I'm ready to give my life for the sheep. I'm telling you, Jesus gave his life for us. Now, what did he do that for? So we could go through miserable, broke down, busted, and disgusted? No. You may be there, and I've been there too. I'm telling you, I'm not making light of your situation, but I've got good news for you. God don't want you to stay that way. You may be in a mess, but I'm telling you, my God wants to make a message out of you. He wants to turn your situation around. He wants to turn you around and make a poster child out of you. Look what the Lord has done. Amen.

0: I'm gonna praise his name, yes I will. Each day is just the same, he never changes. Come at me, praise him. Look what the Lord has done. Amen. Look what the Lord has done. Has he done anything for you lately? I tell you, maybe he's doing more than you're giving him credit for, but I know he wants to do good things. He wants you to live a good Christian life. Amen. There's two ways of looking at this thing, good and evil. The devil wants to kill evil. God wants to do you good. Light and darkness. The devil represents darkness. The mess that goes on, you know, most roaches and thieves come out of the night. Good people live in the daytime. Now, I'm not making light of anybody that has to work of a night. I understand that. I'm not saying that. But the evil represents darkness. God represents light. God is for you, and the devil is against you. I'm just telling you right now. I want you to recognize, if you look into the Bible, you'll find out that these things are true. When you walk with Jesus through the Bible and see what all he done for people, I'm telling you, he done marvelous things for people. He never made the sick any sicker. He never made the demented any dementedier. he never gave him another devil. No, I'm telling you, Jesus Christ saved, healed, delivered, strengthened, set the captives free, healed the brokenhearted, opened the prison's doors. Amen. He did every bit of that because the anointing of God was upon him. Now, the Bible says in 2 Chronicles chapter 16, I'm not going to turn there, but I'm going to tell you what it says. It says, the eyes of the Lord are running to and fro looking for somebody he can strengthen, somebody whose heart is right towards him that he can give strength to. God wants to strengthen you today. Maybe you feel weak. Maybe you feel abandoned. Maybe you feel lonely today. But I'm telling you, God wants to visit with you. God wants to tabernacle with you. If you'll come to him, if you're not right with him, won't you ask God to forgive you and come into your heart and receive Jesus Christ as your Lord and personal Savior? You'll be so glad that you did. There ain't no way you can get into heaven without Jesus. You can't do it. You've got to be born again to get into heaven. But how much better would it be down here today day to have some heaven living in you? Glory be to God. Amen. Now look at 3 John, you know, over in the back of the Bible. There's 1st, 2nd, and 3rd John. It's in there not far from Revelation. You go to the back of the Bible and turn a little bit. You're going to see there's a book there that's called Jude, and right before Jude is 3rd John. Third John, John don't have, that third chapter of John don't have but 14 verses. But I want you to look at verse 2. I believe this is a rhythm throughout the scripture. I believe John, third John, verse 2 is a, it's basically a wrap up of everything God wants in your life. Beloved, I wish above all things, now think about this now, above all things, that thou mayest prosper and be in health even as your soul prospers. God wants you to prosper and be in health even as your soul prospers. You may be broke, busted, and disgusted right now, but I want you to know God don't want you to be that way. And I believe if you'll turn to him, I truly believe if you'll turn his direction and say, God, help me, help me, help me, help me, Holy Ghost, help me, Jesus. I believe God will help you, and you can find a road, find you a good minister, find you a pastor or somebody you can pray with and help, can help talk to you, give you good scripture advice. Amen. 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I'll do my best to help you. We have multiple services here, but I'm here at this office all the time here at Emmanuel Ministry Church, 786-4339. I'll do my best to lead you and help you in the scripture, but you can find out that God wants you to prosper and be in health, even as your soul prospers. Don't that sound like John 10:10? Jesus said, I've come that you might have life and life to the max, or life abundantly. That's exactly what Jesus wants for you. He wants you to be saved, healed, delivered, blessed, prosperous, and the joy of the Lord to be your strength. Amen. Now let's look at this scripture right here. Let's think about that one. Now let's look at this one. I want you to ask you this question. Is it well in your soul? Is it well in your soul? What is your soul? Well, it's your mind, your will, your emotions. It's where you make decisions. It's what you think about and where your decision comes from. I believe we need to turn the direction of God. I believe we need to allow Him to help us in our soul. Romans chapter 12, verse 2, Paul says, I beseech you, brethren, by the mercies of God, you present your body a living sacrifice, holy and acceptable unto God, and be not conformed to this world. Don't let this world and this world system tell you who you are or what belongs to you. No, be transformed by the renewing of your mind. What are you going to renew your mind to? Well, the Word of God. What God has to say about you. Some people need their thinking needs to be lined up. They think God's a mean and God wants them dead or miserable. No, God has no joy in that. Why would God want that? What in the world would that mindset do to push the present God's program? He doesn't have any pleasure in your demise. He taketh no pleasure in your demise. Amen? He's here for you. The Bible says in Proverbs chapter 23 and verse 7, as a man thinketh, so is he. You know, your soul, it's where you think. It's where you make decisions. You've got to settle your mind on the fact that God is for you, not against you. He is for me. He wants me to be blessed in the city and blessed in the field. Why not? Why wouldn't He want you blessed? You can't help somebody if you're not. How are you going to help somebody along the way that's out of gas if you ain't got $2? You can't even hardly buy half a gallon of gas. No, if you're going to help somebody today, you need a fist full of money. We need financing. Amen. I'm telling you, God's got it. God's got it, and He'll get it to you if you'll just be there for Him and listen to Him and obey His voice. Philippians 4 says, in verse 6 says, don't worry. Don't be anxious about anything, but in everything, give thanks and call upon the Lord. Ask Him, seek Him, knock on His door. If you'll ask, seek, and knock, I'm telling you, He's going to give you something. And it'll be good, too. And we need to be thinking right about this thing. Our thoughts ought to be towards God. If there be anything to think on, let me just turn to that scripture. I'm doing a bad. Finally, my brethren, verse 8, whatever things are true, whatever things are honest, whatever things are just, whatever things are pure, whatever things are lovely, whatever things are good report. That's all of what God has for you. Think on these things, He says. Don't think on the trouble all the time. If you think on the problem all the time, then the devil is going to keep you in trouble all the time. You've got to think good thoughts and put down them bad thoughts. You can change a channel of your mind. I guarantee you, you can. God's not against you. God's for you. The Bible says in 2 Corinthians chapter 2, now thanks be to God who always causes us to triumph. That's what God does. He causes us to triumph. He causes us to go forward. He causes us to excel in things, not to blunder and not to stumble. No, God's for us and not against us. Amen. He's good all the time. I love just walking with Jesus along the way. I'm telling you, I believe the Bible. I believe God's for me and not against me. The Bible says in Proverbs 17:22, a merry heart maketh good like a medicine. I'm telling you, when you keep the Word of God before you and think on the right things, it's like a medicine to you. It's like a sedative to you. It'll help you through any and every situation. The Bible tells us in Revelations chapter 4, let's go there for the last minute or so of our broadcast here today. Revelations, when you get to reading the book of Revelations in chapter 4, man, it tells you about God. I'm telling you, it tells you about the angels before God and what all's going on up there. Come up here, he says, and I'll show you some things hereafter. And immediately the Spirit, behold, a throne set in heaven, and he that sat on the throne look upon like a jasper and a sardis stone, and a rainbow around the throne, the sight like an emerald around the throne, was 24 elders, and upon their heads was crowns of gold. And I'm telling you, there's all kind of good stuff going on up there. Out of the throne proceeded lightning and thunder and voices. Were the seven lamps of fire burning before the throne, which are the seven spirits of God. And this thing is going to wrap up pretty quick, because I'm going to run out of time. But there was all these living creatures. But I want you to get down here to this. In verse 10, the 24 elders fell down before him that is seated on the throne and worshipped him that liveth forever, and cast their crowns before the throne, saying, Thou art worthy, O Lord, to receive glory and honor and power, for Thou hast created all things. So listen to this now. And for Thy pleasure are they created. For Thy pleasure. God takes no pleasure in your demise. He wants you blessed, healed, delivered, and prosperous. That's God's word for you today. I hope and pray you live in a good life. God.
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0: News. I'm CJ Pop. A change in ownership for one of the marquee franchises in the National Basketball Association. Bob Iger and Josh Kushner are ready to buy the Lakers.
1: The record-breaking price of more than $12 billion means the Lakers will have their third ownership group since last year. Mark Walter bought a controlling interest from the Buss family last year for $10 billion.
0: Fox's Jay Berman reporting. Establishment Democrat David Crowley defeats left-wing Democratic Socialist Francesca Hong in the primary for Wisconsin governor. He spoke earlier.
2: It's not about the establishment versus progressives. It's about building something bigger than any one campaign. It's about building a movement, y'all.
0: Crowley takes on the Republican Congressman Tom Tiffany, backed by President Trump in the governor's race. 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
5: For Wednesday, it is August 12th. And from the Studio 101 News Desk, I'm Chris Jesse. A steel repair project in the works since last year's inspection for the Munfordville Green River Bridge has been awarded. Kentucky Transportation Cabinet officials were present to discuss the project at Tuesday's Hart County Fiscal Court meeting. The just under $660,000 contract was awarded last week, but work schedules have not been established. KYTC says they expect to have a standard pre-construction meeting with the contractor within the next couple of weeks to nail down specifics. The repairs were ordered after last August's inspection and subsequent load calculations called for a reduced weight limit posting. The reduction falls below the U.S. 31W weight limit of 80,000 pounds, or 44 tons. Once repairs are complete, the bridge will be back up to roadway weight standards. Officials say the bridge is safe, even with margins built in for a reduced weight limit. Addressing recent community social media commentary, engineers say perceived bumps on the bridge are not related to the steel repair project or the weight limit reduction. Instead, these rough spots are a separate result of uneven concrete joints on the bridge. Corrosion of a couple of bearings allowed for uneven expansion and contraction, creating uneven joint heights. As the steel repair project takes place, the cabinet added items for concrete work to help provide a smoother ride across the bridge. Joint seals between each concrete slab along the bridge will also be replaced. New seals will help keep water and road salt from seeping down to vital metal components below the bridge deck, extending the life of these components. As with repair and maintenance projects in past years, the bridge will be reduced to one lane during work with temporary signals allowing alternating one-way traffic. While most of the work can be accomplished with one lane open, some of the steel work will require complete unloading of the bridge for jacking operations. That means a limited number of weekend full closures must take place. The entire project has a completion date of January 31st. KYTC emphasized the importance of the bridge as it relates to north-south corridor connectivity along with US 31E and I-65. They are working with emergency management officials to prepare for bridge closure schedules once specific dates are known. Additional public announcements will be made by KYTC regarding bridge work schedules when finalized. Also at Tuesday's Hart County Fiscal Court meeting, citizen requests continue to focus on flock cameras. Two citizens strongly urged the court to reevaluate the usage, citing privacy rights and data security concerns. Several court members thanked citizens for their open dialogue. Current fiscal court sentiment continues to back law enforcement as long as law enforcement believes flock cameras are a good tool for helping keep the community safe. Barron River Area Development District leadership addressed the court on behalf of the Anchor Project. With a focus on mental health, the project involves a new crisis center, a life learning center, and an Office of Drug Control Policy. The development district is proposing counties in the Brad region use significant portions of opioid settlement funds to support the project. In the jail report, jailer Israel Bergenson presented the court with a check for $8,500. Currently, there are 137 inmates at the facility. In the road report, tree removal and cleanup from last month's storm continues. With the amount of damage across the county and available workers, the road department is expected to complete the cleanup before winter. Five roads have been chip sealed with three more to go this season. The animal shelter currently has 34 dogs. That's down from 56 a week ago, given the recent adoption push by the shelter. Fiscal court approved the 2026-27 property tax rate. The county will be utilizing the compensating rate, which represents a reduction from 9.4 to 9.3% this coming year for real property, 12.19% for personal property, and 12.1% for motor vehicle and watercraft. After other minor and routine business, the meeting adjourned. The next meeting of Hart County Fiscal Court is set for August 25th. A tragic scene unfolded Monday evening along South Fork Little Barron River in northern Metcalf County. Authorities say 34-year-old Amber West died after entering the water in an apparent attempt to rescue her 6-year-old child. Deputies responded to the area near Cedar Top Little Barron River Road and found the child clinging to a rock. The child was safely brought to shore and later transported to T.J. Sampson Community Hospital before being airlifted to Norton Children's Hospital in Louisville. Officials report that the child is recovering. Emergency responders located Amber soon after getting the child to shore, but life-saving efforts were unsuccessful. Authorities believe West had been at the river with two of her children for recreational purposes. Well, the Reds won their first game in the Windy City on Tuesday night. They defeated the White Sox 5-4. Same two teams tonight at 6:40. Our coverage begins at 6:10 here on WLOC Sports. A hot week and hot weekend ahead in the outlook. Weather details are coming up in just a couple of minutes.
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5: A slight chance of thunderstorms today, otherwise partly cloudy. Hot again, 93 for the high. Tonight, a 60% chance of rain and thunderstorms with a low of 73. And on Thursday, a 30% chance of rain and thunderstorms with a high of 93. Thursday night, partly cloudy, a low of 75. And folks, it is going to be hot this weekend. Friday, sunny, 96. Saturday, sunny, 97. Sunday, sunny, 99 for a high. 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
9: 85-year-old Ruth Ann Davis Spann passed away Thursday. She attended Highland Hills Community Church. Survivors include two sons, Ricky Spann and Terry Spann, seven grandchildren, 15 great-grandchildren, and one sister, Barbara Sue Simmons. Funeral services for Ruth Ann Davis Spann will be held at 11 a.m. Thursday at Hatcher and Sandler Funeral Home, burial to follow in the New Salem Cemetery. Visitation through 8 p.m. this evening and after 9 a.m. on Thursday at Hatcher and Sandler Funeral Home. 74-year-old Darrell Webb of Brownsville passed away Monday. He was a member of the Mount Zion United Baptist Church and a U.S. Navy veteran. Survivors include his beloved Debbie Denham of Cleavitt, his daughters Sherry Lindsay of Bee Spring and Amy Minyard of Elizabethtown. Also his siblings Brent Webb, Regina Forbes, and Noreen Childress. Funeral services for Darrell Webb will be held at 11 a.m. Friday at Mount Zion United Baptist Church. Burial to follow in the church cemetery. Visitation from 11 a.m. to 7 p.m. Thursday at Patton's Brownsville Chapel. And then after 9 a.m. on Friday at the Mount Zion United Baptist Church. 91-year-old Donald Delana McGrew of Bee Spring passed away Monday at his home. Survivors include two daughters, Mary Alice Vincent of Bee Spring and Dana Murrell of Lexington. Two sons, Lanny McGrew of Smiths Grove and Brandon Hall of Litchfield. A sister, Louise Jarbo. A brother, Harlan McGrew. Five grandchildren and nine great-grandchildren. Funeral services for Donald Delana McGrew will be held at 11 a.m. Saturday at Grayville Funeral Home. Burial to follow in the Vincent Cemetery. Visitation from 1 until 7 p.m. on Friday and after 9 a.m. on Saturday at Grayville Funeral Home in Brownsville. 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
10: 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You can contact the Hart County Extension Office at 270-524-2451 to learn more about how to get signed up or to get involved. 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
12: 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Georgia Bulldog fan, I listened to one of the games last year. 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
13: 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Next up, we'll work. 270-405-0632. 405-0632. 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
13: 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Reminder, a week from Friday night, Hart County Raider football travel to take on Logan County in Russellville. Play that game for you in WLC. And of course, the Cardinal Colonels take on Trigg County. And they're going to play at Trigg County August 21, that game on WLC+. Plus, hard to believe it's good. The football season almost here. The fall, the leaves will be falling in a few weeks. I know what you're thinking. Don't rush it, kid. Don't rush it. All right, well, time flies, doesn't it? It seemed like yesterday it was Christmas. All the ice, remember we had? 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More items, new items. 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

0: 270-692-9244. 692-9244. Next up, a horse for sale. That's all it says. Might be a quarter horse, thoroughbred, potential derby winner. Who knows? I'm kidding about that, probably. 270-299-6308. 299-6308. I read where Bob Baffert, training a horse that the owner paid $10 million for this year. Two-year-old.
1: Wow.
0: High-dollar horse there. Anyway, horse for sale. I don't know what kind it is called. I'll tell you all about it. 299-6308. Next up, a fire pit for sale and some silver coins. 606-787-6029. 606-787-6029. Take a final break. We'll come back on the Swap Shop.
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0: 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That'll wrap up Swap Shop today. See you tomorrow. Coming up, a great song called MacArthur. And Kenny Chesney says, well, she thinks my tractor's sexy. And George Jones, the question, who's going to feel their shoes? The answer, nobody.
4: Hey, this is Hardy.
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8: 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When you pass
9: on, what you gonna pass down?
10: I know I wrote the song, but also I'm like, how did I end up on this song? You know, it's a lineup of just absolute legends. W.

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0: Imagine life without them.

Okay, welcome to Megan in the Afternoon. I've already had an interesting week because apparently I can now add learned how to walk like a zombie to the list of my life experiences. Yep, I went to what I thought was zombie school and found out it was actually more like a movie casting. So there I was, groaning, stumbling around, and giving it my best undead performance. 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But we've got plenty to get into this afternoon, including another mom confession coming up this hour. Turn it up, hang out with me, and let's have some fun.

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5: News, I'm Gianna Gelosi. President Trump posting to Truth Social that the U.S. has total control over the Strait of Hormuz, but talks appear to have stalled.
6: We do know the head of Iran's Supreme National Security Council said Tuesday the Strait would not reopen until the United States meets all Iranian conditions. This includes unfreezing assets, giving compensation, and ending the war. Yesterday, U.S. forces disabled a Panama-flagged vessel that ignored warnings in the Gulf of Oman about the ongoing U.S. naval blockade.
5: Fox's Trey Yang's accused killer Luigi Mangione has a last-minute federal hearing coming up, triggering speculation about a plea deal a month out from his state trial.
7: But if his federal case were to be resolved with a guilty plea, legal experts say his attorneys could renew an effort to get some or potentially all of the state case thrown out.
5: Fox's CB Cotton, America's listening to Fox News.
8: Heart County PVA Cindy Atwell reminds residents that when a property owner reaches the age of 65, they are due a homestead exemption. They must own and maintain the property to receive the $49,100 exemption amount. Also, any property owner considered to be 100% disabled qualifies for the exemption. If you'd like more information, contact Hart County PVA Cindy Atwell in Mumfordville. 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

0: All right, it's Wednesday, and we are officially in the final countdown to back to school, which means it's time for another Mom Confession with Megan the Afternoon. And here's today's confession. Every year I know school is coming. It's not a surprise. They didn't sneak it into the calendar overnight. And I had all summer to prepare. So why does it feel like the day before school starts always feels like someone just yelled, "Surprise, you have children." Suddenly, we're checking supplies, trying to remember where everything is, figuring out schedules, and realizing somebody grew 3 inches over the summer and apparently owns no pants to fit. And then it comes bedtime speech. Okay, everybody needs to go to sleep early tonight. Meanwhile, Mom's going to be awake at midnight thinking, "Wait, did I forget something?" Probably. We'll figure it out tomorrow. And whether tomorrow means backpacks out the door or cracking open the books at the kitchen table, we're officially back in the business, parents. That's your Wednesday Mom Confession with Megan the Afternoon. Good luck tomorrow. May the coffee be strong, the pencils be sharpened, and everybody remember where they put their shoes at. Now, let's get back to the music.
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9: I saw this on the sign outside McDonald's, the big sign, the marquee or whatever. It said, "Now hiring, apply inside." Yeah, apply inside. Apparently they've determined that there's a big problem. A potential employees just driving right by. Just potential. Yeah, I'd like to get a job at that McDonald's, but where do you go to apply? I don't know. I think you go downtown to the sheriff's department. It's all political. It's who you know. Sometimes you put this, now hiring, inquire within. That's pretty fancy language for a Taco Bell, isn't it? Did you ever talk like that? It's like Shakespeare wrote the sign. I just want to go in there. Is the manager within? Oh, manager, wherefore, thou manager? Surely within the confines of these walls? To make chalupas or not to make chalupas? I was here yesterday to no avail. Inquire within. I guess when you're gonna quit, you gotta give them your fortnight notice, you know? I shan't be returning. I shan't be back.
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9: Crews across Kentucky are continuing to work to restore power. This comes after storms containing strong winds knocked out power to more than 100,000 customers across the state. As of noon today, more than 52,000 were without power in Kentucky. ICE agents may soon be wearing electric gloves manufactured in Kentucky, which are capable of delivering painful shocks. The Department of Homeland Security issued a notice this week saying ICE plans to spend $20 million on thousands of pairs of the electric gloves. Compliant Technologies LLC in Lexington, which manufactures the gloves, says the tactical gear operates normally until a hidden switch is flipped, delivering a sharp electrical current directly to a suspect's skin to force compliance during arrest. I'm Joe Lincoln.
8: This is the Kentucky News Network.
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15: Partly cloudy today, a slight chance of a thunderstorm and 93 for the high, a 60% chance of rain and thunderstorms tonight, a low of 73, and a 30% chance of rain and thunderstorms on Thursday, tomorrow's high, 93 again. Partly cloudy, 75 tomorrow night, and then Friday, sunny, 96, Saturday, sunny, 97, Sunday, sunny, close to 100.

back with Megan in the Afternoon, and after pretending to be a zombie this week, I've decided grocery shopping suddenly seems like a completely normal activity. Speaking of grocery shopping, we've got another grocery cart confession headed your way this hour, and nope, I'm not giving you any hints. You're going to have to stick around for this one because you never know what we're confessing around here. More music, more fun, and grocery cart confessions are all on the way.

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7: I'm John Zossier, Milwaukee County Executive David Crowley, a J.R. Wisconsin State Assembly member Francesca Hong in the state's Democratic primary for governor.
8: Today I stand before you filled with gratitude, with humility, and hope as I formally accept the Democratic nomination to be the next governor of the great state of Wisconsin.
7: Crowley will face Republican Congressman Tom Tiffany in the November general election. The Justice Department says it is charging almost a dozen people for allegedly organizing more than 1,000 fake marriages, mostly to help Chinese nationals gain American citizenship. Here's Attorney General Todd Blanche.
9: Gaining American citizenship and legal status to reside in this great nation is a sacred privilege, and we will ensure it is always done in accordance with the law protecting our communities and national security.
7: America is listening to Fox News.
0: Here are bus safety reminders and tips for the new school year. 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Did you also know it's illegal for school bus passing? This is why you must stop for school buses and never attempt to pass. These safety reminders are brought to you by Caverna Board of Education. Looking forward to another great school year.
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0: In the afternoon, it's Wednesday, and it's time to roll our cart straight on into the grocery cart confession. Okay, parents, tomorrow is the first day of school, which means somewhere out there, somebody is making the emergency grocery store run today. Because apparently the night before school is when kids suddenly remember things. Mom, I need snacks. Okay. And a water bottle. Fine. And I don't have anything for lunch. All right. Then right when you're headed toward the checkout, wait, I need poster board. Poster board? You've had all summer to remember poster board. So now you're speed walking through the store with lunch meat, juice boxes, deodorant, 3 packs of pencils, and a giant piece of poster board sticking out of the cart like you're entering a back-to-school parade. And somehow you still leave without the milk you originally came in for. So today's grocery cart confession is this. If you've ever made the night before school emergency run and walked out with $75 worth of stuff nobody mentioned needing until today, congratulations, you've officially entered back-to-school survival mode. I'm Megan, and that's your Wednesday grocery cart confession on Megan in the Afternoon.
1: 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Yeah, right.
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1: Yeah, right.
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10: I was a bus rider growing up. Some of y'all were car riders. I know it when I meet you. Your hands are soft. No, you're not built like a bus rider. Car riders, your day started off with a Lunchable and a high five. The last thing you saw was a minivan full of love. Bus riders, our day started off with death threats. If you miss the bus, so help me! I'm in there ironing my pants. They're on me. I'm going, oh my goodness. And the bus was lawless back in the day. I grew up way out in the country. My bus was K through 12. The whole school was on one bus. It should not be that way. We grew up fast, man. I was a third grader sitting next to 10th graders. I was hearing words I couldn't comprehend, sentences I didn't understand. That's because the bus was the internet before the internet ever existed. It was Google on wheels, and the further you went on the back of that bus, the deeper in the internet you got. That last row was the dark web, my man.
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5: The murder trial for former Sheriff Mickey Steins is being moved out of Letcher County. A judge has granted a change of venue request filed by Steins' attorneys. He's accused of fatally shooting Judge Kevin Mullins in his chambers back in 2024. A trial date will be set after a new location is selected and another mental health evaluation for Steins is completed. Louisville men's basketball continues to stack up the transfers, getting a commitment today from former North Carolina guard Seth Trimble. The rising super senior pledged to the Cardinals after a judge granted class of 2022 student athletes a fifth year of college eligibility. Trimble averaged 14 points with 3 assists per game for the Tar Heels last season. He scored nearly 11 points per game for the Washington Wizards NBA Summer League team last month. I'm Joe Lincoln.
4: This is the Kentucky News Network.
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9: Partly cloudy today, a slight chance of a thunderstorm and 93 for the high, a 60% chance of rain and thunderstorms tonight, a low of 73, and a 30% chance of rain and thunderstorms on Thursday, tomorrow's high, 93 again. Partly cloudy, 75 tomorrow night, and then Friday, sunny, 96, Saturday, sunny, 97, Sunday, sunny, close to 100.

Welcome back to Megan in the Afternoon. And you know what's funny? We look back at the history and thank people. We're so serious. Meanwhile, you start digging around and realizing humans have always been weird. We just have better cameras now. And I found another story to prove it. Weird history is coming up this hour. And today's trip into the past is definitely worth sticking around for. Keep it right here.

0: We're gearing up for another year of high school football. Catch the Hart County Raiders here on WLOC for every game of the 2026 season. And catch Caverna Colonels on WLOC+. The Raiders open and play against Russellville at Logan County on Friday night, August 21st. And the Colonels open play at Trigg County. Also on August 21st, Hart County and Caverna High School football on WLOC Sports.
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6: Fox News, I'm Gianna Gelosi. David Crowley eking out a narrow victory in last night's Democratic primary for Wisconsin governor.
7: Today I stand before you filled with gratitude, with humility, and hope as I formally accept the Democratic nomination to be the next governor of the great state of Wisconsin.
6: Now the result defied polls that showed Democratic Socialist Francesca Hong with a commanding double-digit lead. Over in South Carolina, the late Senator Lindsey Graham's sister Darlene, who's now governor, is headed to an August 25th runoff.
8: She'll be facing off against Congressman Ralph Norman of Rock Hill. He's been serving in Congress since 2017. Senator Graham is working with the same staff Lindsey Graham had to get out the vote, and she told reporters last night the last few weeks have been a whirlwind.
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0: Welcome back to Megan in the Afternoon. It's Wednesday. We're halfway through the week, which means we're either getting things accomplished or we've just gotten really good at moving Monday to-do list to Thursday. Either way, it's time for Weird History. And with everybody getting ready to head back to school, let's talk about one of the most important parts of the school day. No, not math. Lunch. Because have you ever wondered who looked at a little metal box and thought, yep, that's where the peanut butter sandwiches belong? Well, the school lunch boxes has some surprisingly grown-up beings. Back in the late 1800s, factories and mine workers often carried their lunches to work in sturdy metal containers. Kids saw those lunch pails and basically said, we need one of those. Except instead of buying fancy lunch boxes, children sometimes reused empty metal tins that had originally held things like cookies or tobacco. And eventually companies realized, wait a minute, we can sell those things to kids. By the 1930s and 40s, companies started making lunch boxes specifically for children. And then somebody had an even better idea. Put their favorite characters on them. Cowboys, cartoons, superheroes, TV stars. Suddenly your lunchbox wasn't just carrying your sandwich, it was making a statement. And let's be honest, that never really went away, because if you showed up to school with the cool lunchbox, you were somebody. If your thermos matched, you're basically royalty. So as you're packing your school lunches this week, remember, today's colorful lunchboxes can trace part of their history back to the workers carrying lunch in plain old metal pails. Although I do think we've improved the system, because nothing says childhood quite like opening your lunchbox and discovering your sandwich has been completely flattened underneath that juice. I'm Megan, and that's your Wednesday Weird History on Megan in the Afternoon. Stay right here. More great music is coming up next.
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11: Don't get me wrong. If you're on Ozempic, I think it's amazing. You know, it's like a modern marvel of medicine that we can even do that. You know, you used to have like, discipline. 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To start the day. I think I want cake for breakfast. No, I don't. I'm going to go for a run. I may never eat again. Let's go! Yeah, just change who you are for a few hours. I'm sure that won't have any side effects. 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I might take it just for the side effects. I need them. Just for my financial plan, to be honest with you. I need these commercials that are coming out in like 10 years for all that we're doing now.
12: 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You may be entitled to financial compensation.
11: Dude, I've always wanted to be entitled to financial compensation for something moderate to severe. 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
14: Hey, y'all. Lainey Wilson here. This is

0: out for an acoustic performance by Blackstone Cherry as part of the Rock for Steve benefit. 5 p.m. Saturday, August 29th at the Cave Area Conference Center. Proceeds benefit Steve Jewell Sr., who's battling cancer. Steve's band Nightfall will also be there along with several other South Central Kentucky artists. Tickets are $5 and can be purchased at cavecity.com or at the door before the event. There will also be a car show earlier that day beginning at 10 a.m., which will include a live auction and food trucks throughout the day. Admissions to the car show and auction is free.
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9: ICE agents may soon be wearing electric gloves manufactured in Kentucky, which are capable of delivering painful shocks. The Department of Homeland Security issued a notice this week saying ICE plans to spend $20 million on thousands of pairs of the electric gloves. Compliant Technologies LLC in Lexington, which makes the gloves, says the tactical gear operates normally until a hidden switch is flipped, delivering a sharp electrical current directly to a suspect's skin to force compliance during arrests. A Canadian-based manufacturer is opening its first U.S. location today in Lexington. 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I'm Joe Lincoln.
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11: Partly cloudy today, a slight chance of a thunderstorm and 93 for the high, a 60% chance of rain and thunderstorms tonight, a low of 73, and a 30% chance of rain and thunderstorms on Thursday, tomorrow's high, 93 again. Partly cloudy, 75 tomorrow night, and then Friday, sunny, 96, Saturday, sunny, 97, Sunday, sunny, close to 100.

right, we've made it to the final hour of Megan the Afternoon, but we're not done having fun yet. We still got some great music ahead. Before I let you go, we're cracking open that pop culture time capsule for another pop culture rewind. What were people watching? What were they listening to? And what had everybody talking? We're about to find out. Pop culture rewind is coming up this hour, so stay with me.

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5: Fox News, I'm John Saucier. President Trump announcing this week the fate of the Anti-Weaponization Fund would be left to Attorney General Todd Blanche. Blanche reinforcing that fund is dead.
6: I'm not sure how I can further say that the Anti-Weaponization Fund doesn't exist.
5: The controversial fund would have compensated those who felt they were unfairly targeted by federal authorities. It drew bipartisan outrage over the potential to give payouts to those charged in the January 6 riots. Former NFL reporter Michelle Tafoya dominates a Republican primary race for Senate in Minnesota. She'll face off against progressive Democrat Lieutenant Governor Peggy Flanagan. Here's Tafoya on Fox.
7: We've had a crisis of leadership under Tim Walz and Peggy Flanagan, and now it's time for Minnesotans to stand up and say, you know what? We're not going to reward this kind of failure with a promotion to the U.S. Senate.
5: In her victory speech, Flanagan says ICE needs to be, quote, ripped apart. America's listening to Fox News.
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0: All right, Wednesday, you've made it halfway through the week. Your reward, a trip backward through pop culture, where the computers are enormous, Beatlemania is loud, and apparently nobody believed in having a quiet August 12th, so let's rewind. In 1964, A Hard Day's Night opened in theaters across the United States, putting the Beatles on the big screen right in front of the middle of Beatlemania. Imagine trying to hear the movie over a theater full of screaming Beatle fans. Good luck. In 1981, IBM introduced the IBM Personal Computer, Model 5150. It helped establish the PC architecture that would shape personal computing for decades. And to think we went from, look, a computer, to getting irritated when our phone takes 3 seconds to load something. 1990, paleontologist Sue Hendricks discovered the remains of what became known as Sue, an enormous and remarkably completed Tyrannosaurus Rex specimen. Technically, that's science, but a T-Rex discovery absolutely gets admission into pop culture rewind. Dinosaurs have been carrying Hollywood on their tiny little arms for years. And there you have it, the Beatles' giant computer and a T-Rex. August 12th apparently looked at having the theme and said, nah, throw it all in there. That's your Pop Culture Rewind. Thanks for hanging out with me and getting through the middle of the week. Enjoy the rest of your Wednesday. Turn that radio up. Drive safe wherever you're headed. And I'll meet you right back here tomorrow, same time, same place, for another Make It in the Afternoon.
1: Here are bus safety reminders and tips for the new school year. 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Did you also know it's illegal for school bus passing? This is why you must stop for school buses and never attempt to pass. 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Looking forward to another great school year.
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10: Yo, it's Russell Dickerson. 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Hot Chili Peppers are co-writers on this song because of the You're My Butterfly, Sugar Baby reference. 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
1: 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RE/MAX Highland Realty and Auction Company announces an excellent business opportunity selling on Saturday, August 29th at 10 a.m. Located 2472 Cub Run Highway, Mumfordville, selling Larry's Body Shop due to retirement, including 1.33 acres. 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

0: 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We're open Monday through Saturday from 8 to 5, closed on Sunday.
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3: The murder trial for former Sheriff Mickey Steins is being moved out of Letcher County. A judge has granted a change of venue request filed by Steins' attorneys. He's accused of fatally shooting Judge Kevin Mullins in his chambers back in 2024. A trial date will be set after a new location is selected and another mental health evaluation for Steins is completed. Louisville men's basketball continues to stack up the transfers, getting a commitment today from former North Carolina guard Seth Trimble. The rising super senior pledged to the Cardinals after a judge granted class of 2022 student-athletes a fifth year of college eligibility. Trimble averaged 14 points with 3 assists per game for the Tar Heels last season. He scored nearly 11 points per game for the Washington Wizards NBA Summer League team last month. I'm Joe Lincoln.
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9: 60% chance of rain and thunderstorms overnight, 73 for the low, a 30% chance tomorrow with a high of 93, then partly cloudy and 75 for Thursday night. Friday, Saturday, Sunday, gradually hotter each day, sunny, mid-90s Friday, all the way up to close to 100 degrees by Sunday.

0: News. I'm Roxanne Evans. Attorney General Todd Blanche cracking down on marriage fraud schemes involving Chinese nationals.
1: Chinese nationals would pay these facilitators as much as $100,000 for assistance in obtaining a marriage, which then allowed them to apply for a green card.
0: In Wisconsin, David Crowley takes on Republican Tom Tiffany for governor.
2: And every one of us has something much bigger to unite around. And that is keeping MAGA extremism from bringing the chaos we see in Washington into our neighborhoods right here in the state of Wisconsin.
0: Crowley edged out progressive Francesca Hong. In South Carolina, Darlene Graham and Ralph Norman head to the GOP Senate runoff. And White House Press Secretary Karoline Leavitt stepping down to spend more time with her family. 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
5: For Wednesday, it is August 12th. And from the Studio 101 News Desk, I'm Chris Jesse. A steel repair project in the works since last year's inspection for the Munfordville Green River Bridge has been awarded. Kentucky Transportation Cabinet officials were present to discuss the project at Tuesday's Hart County Fiscal Court meeting. The just under $660,000 contract was awarded last week, but work schedules have not been established. KYTC says they expect to have a standard pre-construction meeting with the contractor within the next couple of weeks to nail down specifics. The repairs were ordered after last August's inspection and subsequent load calculations called for a reduced weight limit posting. The reduction falls below the U.S. 31W weight limit of 80,000 pounds, or 44 tons. Once repairs are complete, the bridge will be back up to roadway weight standards. Officials say the bridge is safe, even with margins built in for a reduced weight limit. Addressing recent community social media commentary, engineers say perceived bumps on the bridge are not related to the steel repair project or the weight limit reduction. Instead, these rough spots are a separate result of uneven concrete joints on the bridge. Corrosion of a couple of bearings allowed for uneven expansion and contraction, creating uneven joint heights. As the steel repair project takes place, the cabinet added items for concrete work to help provide a smoother ride across the bridge. Joint seals between each concrete slab along the bridge will also be replaced. New seals will help keep water and road salt from seeping down to vital metal components below the bridge deck, extending the life of these components. As with repair and maintenance projects in past years, the bridge will be reduced to one lane during work with temporary signals allowing alternating one-way traffic. While most of the work can be accomplished with one lane open, some of the steel work will require complete unloading of the bridge for jacking operations. That means a limited number of weekend full closures must take place. The entire project has a completion date of January 31st. KYTC emphasized the importance of the bridge as it relates to north-south corridor connectivity along with US 31E and I-65. They are working with emergency management officials to prepare for bridge closure schedules once specific dates are known. Additional public announcements will be made by KYTC regarding bridge work schedules when finalized. Also at Tuesday's Hart County Fiscal Court meeting, citizen requests continue to focus on flock cameras. Two citizens strongly urged the court to reevaluate the usage, citing privacy rights and data security concerns. Several court members thanked citizens for their open dialogue. current fiscal court sentiment continues to back law enforcement as long as law enforcement believes flock cameras are a good tool for helping keep the community safe. Barron River Area Development District leadership addressed the court on behalf of the Anchor Project. With a focus on mental health, the project involves a new crisis center, a life learning center, and an Office of Drug Control Policy. The development district is proposing counties in the Brad region use significant portions of opioid settlement funds to support the project. In the jail report, jailer Israel Bergenson presented the court with a check for $8,500. Currently, there are 137 inmates at the facility. In the road report, tree removal and cleanup from last month's storm continues. With the amount of damage across the county and available workers, the road department is expected to complete the cleanup before winter. Five roads have been chip sealed with three more to go this season. The animal shelter currently has 34 dogs. That's down from 56 a week ago, given the recent adoption push by the shelter. Fiscal court approved the 2026-27 property tax rate. The county will be utilizing the compensating rate, which represents a reduction from 9.4 to 9.3% this coming year for real property, 12.19% for personal property, and 12.1% for motor vehicle and watercraft. After other minor and routine business, the meeting adjourned. The next meeting of Hart County Fiscal Court is set for August 25th. A tragic scene unfolded Monday evening along South Fork Little Barren River in northern Metcalfe County. Authorities say 34-year-old Amber West died after entering the water in an apparent attempt to rescue her 6-year-old child. Deputies responded to the area near Cedar Top Little Barren River Road and found the child clinging to a rock. The child was safely brought to shore and later transported to T.J. Sampson Community Hospital before being airlifted to Norton Children's Hospital in Louisville. Officials report that the child is recovering. Emergency responders located Amber soon after getting the child to shore, but life-saving efforts were unsuccessful. Authorities believe West had been at the river with two of her children for recreational purposes. Well, the Reds won their first game in the Windy City on Tuesday night. They defeated the White Sox 5-4. Same two teams tonight at 6:40. Our coverage begins at 6:10 here on WLOC Sports. A hot week and hot weekend ahead in the outlook. Weather details are coming up in just a couple of minutes.
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5: A 60% chance of rain and thunderstorms tonight. 73 for the low, a 30% chance tomorrow, a high of 93. Then partly cloudy and 75 for Thursday night. Sunny, hot Friday, a high of 96. Sunny, hot on Saturday, a high of 97. Sunny and 99 for a high on Sunday.
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12: 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She attended Highland Hills Community Church. Survivors include two sons, Ricky Spann and Terry Spann, seven grandchildren, 15 great-grandchildren, and one sister, Barbara Sue Simmons. Funeral services for Ruth Ann Davis Spann will be held at 11 a.m. Thursday at Hatcher and Sandler Funeral Home, burial to follow in the New Salem Cemetery. Visitation through 8 p.m. this evening and after 9 a.m. on Thursday at Hatcher and Sandler Funeral Home. 74-year-old Darrell Webb of Brownsville passed away Monday. He was a member of the Mount Zion United Baptist Church and a U.S. Navy veteran. Survivors include his beloved Debbie Denham of Cleavitt, his daughters Sherry Lindsay of Bee Spring and Amy Minyard of Elizabethtown. Also his siblings Brent Webb, Regina Forbes, and Noreen Childress. Funeral services for Darrell Webb will be held at 11 a.m. Friday at Mount Zion United Baptist Church. Burial to follow in the church cemetery. Visitation from 11 a.m. to 7 p.m. Thursday at Patton's Brownsville Chapel. And then after 9 a.m. on Friday at the Mount Zion United Baptist Church. 91-year-old Donald Delana McGrew of Bee Spring passed away Monday at his home. Survivors include two daughters, Mary Alice Vinson of Bee Spring and Dana Murrell of Lexington. Two sons, Lanny McGrew of Smith's Grove and Brandon Hall of Litchfield. A sister, Louise Jarbo. A brother, Harlan McGrew. Five grandchildren and nine great-grandchildren. Funeral services for Donald Delana McGrew will be held at 11 a.m. Saturday at Grayville Funeral Home. Burial to follow in the Vincent Cemetery. Visitation from 1 until 7 p.m. on Friday and after 9 a.m. on Saturday at Grayville Funeral Home in Brownsville.
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7: Summer's almost over. I like summertime, or as I like to call it, white people hang their feet out of the window of their car weather, which is amazing. I don't understand it, but that's how I know it's warm enough to swim, when I see white people's feet in the window of their car. I get it. It looks amazing. I tried to do it one time. I got pulled over immediately. What do you think you're doing? Put your foot down. Why are you so relaxed? Get out the car. My girl was in the car with me. She didn't help the situation. She just started telling the police things that he couldn't do as he was doing them. You can't handcuff him. I was like, stop giving him suggestions. What are you doing? Women try to help, but I don't know, man. Women, y'all swear you have this thing called women's intuition. Like, you all have this sixth sense, like it's a psychic power, like you're one of the X-Men, and you can just tell when your dude is cheating on you. Okay. Okay, well, if that's true, why do you never use your powers for good? Okay? You never hit the lottery numbers. You never told me who's going to win the game. You could be predicting natural disasters. The Earth needs you, ladies. You could be saving the planet.
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4: 60% chance of rain and thunderstorms overnight, 73 for the low, a 30% chance tomorrow with a high of 93, then partly cloudy and 75 for Thursday night. Friday, Saturday, Sunday, gradually hotter each day, sunny, mid-90s Friday, all the way up to close to 100 degrees by Sunday.

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3: Hey, very delightful. Good evening to you, and welcome once again out to Wright Field in Chicago. We're on the south side for the Reds and White Sox game two of a three-game series. The Reds look to make it back-to-back wins and another series victory when they send right-hander Rhett Lauder to the mound. The Reds have won his last three starts and looking to make it four straight. Going up against a very familiar foe, this is right-hander Luis Castillo takes the ball for the White Sox. He's making his Wright Field debut. The newly acquired Chicago White Sox coming over from the Mariners. First pitch comes your way shortly, but right now, here's Yid with tonight's pregame show. Yid?
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8: This is Matt Jones with Kentucky Sports Radio. 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
4: The Reds and White Sox play game two of their three-game series tonight in Chicago. And you are listening to the Cincinnati Reds pregame show. I'm Dave Armbruster. It's no secret that Matt McClain has not been the same hitter since his shoulder surgery back in March of 2024. He is hitting below the Mendoza line this season, but since July 30th, that average is up to 235 with a 308 on base percentage and a better than average 778 OPS. It all coincided with McClain regaining the starting second base job after Edwin Arroyo was sent back to AAA. Despite the offensive problems, McClain's defense is still outstanding, and Tommy Thrall had a chance to talk with McClain about his play in the field.
9: Through the ups and downs, your defense stayed on point. How were you able to compartmentalize that?
5: Yeah, you know, if you take your offense out to defense, good or bad, you know, you're not a good teammate, and you're selfish if you do that. You know, you got to play all aspects aspects of the game. That's kind of who I am. I want to play. I want to be good in every single aspect. So not letting one affect the other is just, you know, part of being a good teammate.
9: Where's that mindset come from? I mean, it's easy to say, it's another thing to practice. Is that something that was instilled in you early on?
5: Yeah. You know, my parents, obviously, they did a great job raising me and my brothers. I think it starts there, and then, you know, it continues with, you know, my high school, college, stuff like that, you know. Just controlling what you can control. You can't control what happened in the past. All you can do is control the present and be positive and give 110%.
9: What was it like growing up in the McLean household? Your brothers are all athletes and competitive. Were your parents just referees, or they just let you guys go at it and have at it?
5: A little bit of both, but it was a lot of fun. I'm sure you can imagine, you know, competitions and everything. Never a dull moment, and yeah.
9: I imagine a lot of epic backyard wiffle ball games. Do you guys play a lot of that?
5: A lot. A lot of wiffle ball, a lot of basketball, a lot of football. Yeah.
9: Do you ever think maybe the wiffle ball helped you in some ways as a hitter?
5: Yeah, for sure. You know, my dad would get those, like, one-sided, the holes are on one side, and he would just throw all these nasty pitches at us, and we would just basically play wiffle ball. So definitely, yeah, the hand-eye thing.
9: Matt, appreciate the time.
5: Yep, no problem.
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4: Baseball from the south side of Chicago as the Reds take on the White Sox. And thanks for joining us on the Cincinnati Reds pregame show. I'm Dave Armbruster. This series winds up tomorrow at 2:10. The Reds then come back to Cincinnati where they begin an 8-game homestand Friday night with the first of three against the Miami Marlins. Time for the voice of the fan. Here's Nick Kirby.
19: Well, what a performance from the Reds bullpen last night in Chicago. The Reds bullpen threw six shutout innings, only allowing one hit with six strikeouts and zero walks. The night was really all set up by two perfect innings from Luis May. May's looked really good since getting recalled from AAA. May's been a guy that has been frustrating at times, certainly, to watch because he clearly has the talent, but he just hasn't been able to throw strikes consistently enough. I think May's performance the rest of the season is one of the biggest storylines on the Reds. The Reds spent a ton of money this offseason on the bullpen, and while they've been much better of late, it hasn't yielded the results the Reds were looking for. As a small market team, spending a ton on a bullpen isn't really the route you want to go. You really need guys like May to step up and take big league roles. My name is Nick Kirby, and I host the daily Chatterbox Reds podcast, Go Reds.
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21: As a rookie, I was flown to New York to appear on the Ed Sullivan Show. I started two World Series games for the Reds, game one and four of the same series. And I was the starting pitcher in an All-Star game. Who am I? I'll have your answer after this on the Reds Radio Network.
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21: As a rookie, I was flown to New York to appear on the Ed Sullivan Show. I started two World Series games for the Reds, game one and four of the same series. And I was the starting pitcher in an All-Star game for the Reds. Who am I? Reds Hall of Fame pitcher Jim O'Toole. And I'm Lance McAllister.
4: And this is the Cincinnati Reds pregame show. I'm Dave Armbruster. Jim O'Toole, by the way, spent nine seasons with the Reds, where he had a 94-81 record with 58 complete games. Ironically, his final big league season came with tonight's Reds opponent, the Chicago White Sox. That was back in 1967. The Reds welcome Rhett Lauder back to the mound tonight. This will be the right-hander's 21st appearance and 18th start. Lauder won three games in April and didn't win again until last Wednesday when he got the victory against the A's. In that game, he allowed two runs on four hits over six innings. In those 14 games between wins, Lauder's ERA ballooned to 6.67. This will be Lauder's first ever appearance against the White Sox. And this welcome back report is brought to you by Elk and Elk, serious lawyers for serious injuries, and an official sponsor of the Cincinnati Reds. Call 1-800-ELK-OHIO. Stick around. Tommy sits down with Reds manager Terry Francona next. 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
6: Welcome back to the Reds pregame show. Time for a daily chat with Reds manager Terry Francona. Tito, obviously a good win yesterday. You can't talk about that game without talking about the job that Emilio Pagan did in the 10th inning. Not only that, but winning a battle of a 14-pitch at bat. He talked about enjoying the competitiveness of that. How important is it to enjoy the competition and not focus on the frustration of an at-bat like that?
8: A couple things. One, I thought their guy had a great at-bat. I thought Pagan also had a great, facing the at-bat. And I do take a lot of comfort because I know from being around Pagan now, he was probably having the time of his life. We're on the edge of our seat because of what's going on. But it does feel better knowing that, because there's some guys that they enjoy it when they're done. Like, it's like, oh, I did it. Okay. I knew he was having a blast out there. And again, my stomach's probably in knots, but it does help.
6: A lot of times for a pitcher, that can take a lot out of you. And maybe you still get that guy, but it's the subsequent batters that can get you. Was it almost impressive the way he bounced back to get the next two guys as much as it was to finish off that at bat?
8: I thought Steve-O did a good job to go out and buy him some time, because now with the pitch clock. In fact, I was tempted to tell Steve-O to run out there, but the count was 3-2, and I'm like, man, just stay out of the way, because I didn't want him to make a mistake just out of, 14 pitches with no rest. I did, but sometimes it's just better to take your hands, sit on them, and stay out of the way.
6: Do you remember an at-bat like that you had as a hitter and what that's like as it extends? I know it's exhausting for a pitcher, but it's probably a little tiring for a hitter, too.
8: Tommy, you know what? I actually do. And the reason I remember it, we were playing the Angels when I was with Cleveland, and it was the day before the All-Star break. So it's a Sunday day game in Cleveland. It's about 1,000 degrees, and I'm leading off. And Bob Boone was catching, and Willie Frazier got me 0-2, and I started fouling balls off. I mean, they were going everywhere. He tried to hit me once, and I fouled it. And Boone looked at me. I said, hey, man, I'm trying. I swear to you. And I finally hit a home run.
6: Wow.
8: My only one of the year. So I always remember that at bat.
6: We continue our pregame conversation with Reds manager Terry Francona in a moment on the Reds Radio Network.
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6: Welcome back to our pregame chat with Reds manager Terry Francona. Tito, obviously a good rally in the eighth inning to get the game tied, get those three runs. When you look at that inning, one thing that might go unnoticed is Ellie's opposite field hitting. A really nice piece of hitting. I got to believe that was by design, and we haven't seen him do that a lot. Where'd that come from?
8: No, well, I mean, right-handed, he's been way better. Like, you saw him earlier, he pulled a ball sharply foul, but then he stayed on it and hit the ball. You know, it's just a grounder, but it's through the hole. But I also thought his tagging up, you know, tagging up at second was easy. Tagging up at first, that's a big deal. Not everybody can do that and gets him into scoring position.
6: Then he does it again with the situational hitting late to get the sac fly, to get the go-ahead run home. What are you seeing from him? Because we talked yesterday about how he'd kind of been struggling a little bit. Some good at-bats, though, even when maybe the final line doesn't have a whole lot to show for it.
8: I agree. I thought he had some good swings. And, like, their guy was phenomenal. So that's a tough night. I thought Togliatti also had a really good at-bat. You know, he comes up, runner on second, the ghost runner, and he hits that fly ball deep enough where we can tag. That's not luck. That's a good piece of hitting.
6: On the other side of things, you've got, going back to the pitching, Luis May has now thrown the ball really well back-to-back outings. He looks like a different pitcher. What are you noticing the most about him right now?
8: You know, so in AAA the last few weeks, he's been starting, and he's not like he's terribly stretched out, but he's having to pitch. He can't just rely on coming in and throwing. And to me, that's what it looks like right now. It looks like he's staying in his delivery. He's throwing strikes. I tell you what, you're right. You got to back it up. And he has now a couple times. But as he does this more, it's going to get very exciting.
6: That's Reds manager Terry Francona. It's the Reds and White Sox game two of a three-game series coming up shortly. It has more of the pregame show next on the Reds Radio Network.
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